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2: Keir Starmer says Europe must move at pace to bolster its own defence. It's as the PM talked up the benefits of joining the EU's £78 billion loan for Ukraine.
3: So it's vital that we work with international leaders on both fronts. So today I'll be discussing Ukraine and what more we can do to support Ukraine and make sure that we get the lasting peace that we need.
2: The Prime Minister said UK involvement in the scheme was in the national interest and would help create jobs at home as well as supporting Kiev. Pop star Britney Spears has pleaded guilty to a lesser wet reckless charge in a California DUI case, avoiding jail time. Her lawyer entered the plea on her behalf, with the court ordering probation, fines and mandatory treatment after her March arrest. Prosecutors say the deal reflects a first-time offence with no crash or injuries, but stress she must fully comply to avoid reoffending. The man who was charged after an alleged bomb hoax at a Peter Kay show has been ordered to leave the courtroom. It's been reported that 19-year-old Omar Majed of Graham Road, Birmingham, was repeatedly asked to sit down in court and had to be escorted out after shouting about his bail conditions. The case will be heard in the Crown Court at the start of June. Food prices here in the UK could be 50% higher by November. That's compared to levels at the start of the cost of living crisis in mid-2021. The Energy and Climate Intelligence Unit says it's a combination of extreme weather and global supply disruptions. And AI chatbots that sound friendlier might actually make more mistakes. That's according to a study by the Oxford Internet Institute. Lujain Ibrahim led the study.
4: It can be easy to forget that, they are chatbots after all. They're not maybe, like our friends or our therapists. They're not trained in the same way. They maybe don't care about us in the same way. And just kind of keep our guard up.
2: It warns bots with warmer personalities were more likely to tell people what they wanted to hear. From Radio News Hub, I'm Johnny Holmes.
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2: Showers across the south, mostly fading during the evening, otherwise dry with variable amounts of cloud. Patchy rain across South Scotland, with winds developing in the north. Lows of 6 degrees.

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2: A driver has ploughed into people in the centre of the German city of Leipzig today, leaving two people dead. The city's fire service director, Axel Schuh, said that another two people were seriously injured and taken to hospitals. He said that around 20 additional people were affected without offering details. Three people have died and at least three more are ill after a suspected disease outbreak on a cruise ship. Matthew Dudley has more.
3: One of those ill is a British tourist who has been treated in hospital in South Africa, and there has been one case of hantavirus confirmed by the UN's health agency. The suspected outbreak was reported on the Dutch-flagged passenger cruise ship MV Hondius, which was sailing from Argentina to Cape Verde. Hantavirus can cause respiratory issues and can be fatal.
2: The Metropolitan Police say a 46-year-old man and a 38-year-old woman have been arrested on suspicion of arson with intent to endanger life over a fire at a memorial wall in Golders Green on April the 27th. The arrests are part of an ongoing counter-terrorism policing investigation following the reported attack on the memorial wall in Limes Avenue. The wall contains pictures of protesters who were allegedly killed by the Iranian state in January. Three people who suffered minor injuries in an explosion at a house in Bristol are no longer being treated in hospital. A major incident was declared by Avon and Somerset Police after two people died following an explosion at an address on Stern Court Road at around 6:30 a.m. on Sunday. A man, woman and child understood to have been inside the same property as the man and woman who died at the time of the explosion were taken to hospital but did not need to remain there overnight. And there is soon to be a new member of the royal family. It's today been announced that Princess Eugenie is pregnant with her third child. She confirmed it with a post on social media, and the king is said to be delighted with the news. That's the latest from Radio News Hub. I'm Johnny Holmes.
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2: Showers across the south, mostly fading during the evening, otherwise dry with variable amounts of cloud. Patchy rain across South Scotland with winds developing in the north. Lows of 6 degrees.
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2: Keir Starmer says Europe must move at pace to bolster its own defence. It says the PM talked up the benefits of joining the EU's £78 billion loan for Ukraine.
3: So it's vital that we work with international leaders on both fronts. So today I'll be discussing Ukraine and what more we can do to support Ukraine and make sure that we get the lasting peace that we need.
2: The Prime Minister said UK involvement in the scheme was in the national interest and would help create jobs at home as well as supporting Kiev. Pop star Britney Spears has pleaded guilty to a lesser wet reckless charge in a California DUI case, avoiding jail time. Her lawyer entered the plea on her behalf, with the court ordering probation, fines and mandatory treatment after her March arrest. Prosecutors say the deal reflects a first-time offence with no crash or injuries, but stress she must fully comply to avoid reoffending. The man who was charged after an alleged bomb hoax at a Peter Kay show has been ordered to leave the courtroom. It's been reported that 19-year-old Omar Majed of Graham Road, Birmingham, was repeatedly asked to sit down in court and had to be escorted out after shouting about his bail conditions. The case will be heard in the Crown Court at the start of June. Food prices here in the UK could be 50% higher by November. That's compared to levels at the start of the cost of living crisis in mid-2021. The Energy and Climate Intelligence Unit says it's a combination of extreme weather and global supply disruptions. And AI chatbots that sound friendlier might actually make more mistakes. That's according to a study by the Oxford Internet Institute. Lujane Ibrahim led the study.
4: It can be easy to forget that, they are chatbots after all. They're not maybe, like our friends or our therapists. They're not trained in the same way. They maybe don't care about us in the same way. And just to kind of keep our guard up.
2: It warns bots with warmer personalities were more likely to tell people what they wanted to hear. From Radio News Hub, I'm Johnny Holmes.
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2: Showers across the south, mostly fading during the evening, otherwise dry with variable amounts of cloud. Patchy rain across South Scotland with winds developing in the north. Lows of 6 degrees.
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2: A driver has ploughed into people in the centre of the German city of Leipzig today, leaving two people dead. The city's fire service director, Axel Schuh, said that another two people were seriously injured and taken to hospitals. He said that around 20 additional people were affected without offering details. Three people have died and at least three more are ill after a suspected disease outbreak on a cruise ship. Matthew Dudley has more.
3: One of those ill is a British tourist who has been treated in hospital in South Africa, and there's been one case of hantavirus confirmed by the UN's health agency. The suspected outbreak was reported on the Dutch-flagged passenger cruise ship MV Hondius, which was sailing from Argentina to Cape Verde. Hantavirus can cause respiratory issues and can be fatal.
2: The Metropolitan Police say a 46-year-old man and a 38-year-old woman have been arrested on suspicion of arson with intent to endanger life over a fire at a memorial wall in Golders Green on April the 27th. The arrests are part of an ongoing counter-terrorism policing investigation following the reported attack on the memorial wall in Limes Avenue. The wall contains pictures of protesters who were allegedly killed by the Iranian state in January. Three people who suffered minor injuries in an explosion at a house in Bristol are no longer being treated in hospital. A major incident was declared by Avon and Somerset Police after two people died following an explosion at an address on Stern Court Road at around 6:30 a.m. on Sunday. A man, woman and child understood to have been inside the same property as the man and woman who died at the time of the explosion were taken to hospital but did not need to remain there overnight. And there is soon to be a new member of the royal family. It's today been announced that Princess Eugenie is pregnant with her third child. She confirmed it with a post on social media, and the King is said to be delighted with the news. That's the latest from Radio News Hub. I'm Johnny Holmes.
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2: Showers across the south, mostly fading during the evening, otherwise dry with variable amounts of cloud. Patchy rain across South Scotland with winds developing in the north. Lows of 6 degrees.
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2: The United Arab Emirates have come under drone and missile attacks by Iran, while they also continue to threaten ships going through the Strait of Hormuz. It's the first time that the UAE has come under attack since a ceasefire took effect early last month. It's after two US-flagged cargo ships passed through the key oil shipping route as President Donald Trump pushes to reopen it. A British crew member is in need of urgent medical care following a suspected hantavirus outbreak on a cruise ship in the Atlantic Ocean. Three people have died with two cases of the virus confirmed, one British passenger receiving care in South Africa and a Dutch woman who passed away last week. The Oceanwide Expeditions cruise was sailing from Argentina to Cape Verde. Two people have been arrested on suspicion of arson after a fire at a Jewish memorial wall in Golders Green. Police received reports of a fire on the site last Monday, although the memorial itself was not damaged. It says Downing Street hosts senior figures from across public life to drive forward a society-wide approach to tackle anti-Semitism. As exam season gets underway, parents are being urged to check in on their children. There were almost 1,700 contacts to Childline about exam stress in the past year. Barry Laker is from the NSPCC.
3: We find that young people will always look at the young person that they know who is the most advanced academically, and they'll compare themselves against that person and they'll see themselves as a failure as a result, and that's really not the case.
2: Elsewhere, nearly half of children are experiencing harm online, such as exposure to violent or hateful content. That's according to a new Internet Matters report, who warned that a third of children are also managing to bypass age checks. Katie Freeman-Tyler from Internet Matters gives parents some advice.
4: There's a really crucial and important role for parents in children and young people's online lives, so keeping those open communications is an important part of that.
2: And comedian Bill Bailey and broadcaster Richard Osman are among the stars receiving honours at Windsor Castle today. They're among 67 people due to receive them from the Princess Royal, along with celebrity chef Marcus Waring and Olympic climbing champion Toby Roberts. From Radio News Hub, I'm Frankie Hersine.
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2: Dry for most of us with a mixture of cloud and sunny spells. Some showery outbreaks of rain in the north, where it could also be quite cold as well. Highs today of 17 degrees Celsius.

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2: The United Arab Emirates have come under drone and missile attacks by Iran, and they're also continuing to threaten ships going through the Strait of Hormuz. Lucy Gorman-Lee has more.
3: It's the first time the UAE has come under attack since the ceasefire took effect early last month. It also follows two US-flagged cargo ships passing through the key oil shipping route as President Donald Trump pushed to reopen it. But the move, aimed at freeing around 2,000 vessels stranded there, has shaken the fragile ceasefire, with the US also destroying several Iranian boats.
2: Downing Street will host talks on driving anti-Semitism out of society today. It's after a number of attacks on Jewish communities in recent weeks. Last week, two Jewish men were stabbed in a knife rampage in Golders Green. Two people have also recently been arrested on suspicion of arson after a fire at a Jewish memorial wall in the same area. A British crew member on a cruise is in a critical but stable condition following a suspected hantavirus outbreak. The cruise was travelling from Argentina to Cape Verde. So far, three people have died with two cases of the virus confirmed. Oceanwide expeditions say only those who'll be medically evacuated will disembark at their intended destination. Nearly half of children are experiencing harm online, like exposure to violent or hateful content.
4: A third of children say they have circumvented age checks using methods such as entering a fake birthday and even drawing on facial hair, with one parent telling us that she found her child using an eyebrow pencil to draw on a moustache.
2: That's Katie Freeman-Tyler from Internet Matters, who've released a new report into the issue. Families say there have been some improvements, but the Online Safety Act still isn't delivering the step change they expect. And Manchester Airport has been ranked the worst in the UK for flight delays. That's according to Civil Aviation Authority data. The airport's also been ranked top of the list for four consecutive years. But a spokesperson says it's often affected by factors out of their control. From Radio News Hub, I'm Frankie Hersine.
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6: This week is Dying Matters Week, and the Society of Allied and Independent Funeral Directors is urging Brits to discuss their arrangements with loved ones. Ross Hickton explains.
7: Despite the growing popularity of online direct cremations, this is where the person who's died is cremated without anybody attending. Research suggests that such decisions can carry unintended emotional consequences, with one in five who've arranged one saying they regret it. Let's remember, funerals are for the living, not just the dead. So let's use this week to talk about your funeral wishes.
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2: Dry for most of us, with a mixture of cloud and sunny spells. Some showery outbreaks of rain in the north, where it could also be quite cold as well. Highs today of 17 degrees Celsius.

0: Peter Gabriel there to start us off with this morning. Good morning. It's Ooze Valley Radio Breakfast. Steve Kerman here with you. It's going to be a bit of a cloudy day. We're going to have a high temperature of 17 degrees, but we're going to have a northerly breeze today. We've got Miles Smith coming along with a song called Stargazing. With all the clouds, you haven't been able to do that for the last few days.
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0: Odyssey there, and a song called Inside Out. That was from the 1970s. We've got the Ooze Valley Radio Showbiz Bulletin coming along, and then the Walker Brothers. They tell us the sun ain't gonna shine anymore. I hope they're wrong.
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2: Pop star Britney Spears has pleaded guilty to a lesser wet reckless charge in a California DUI case, avoiding jail time. Her lawyer entered the plea on her behalf, with the court ordering probation, fines and mandatory treatment after her March arrest. Prosecutors say the deal reflects a first-time offence with no crash or injuries, but stress she must comply fully to avoid reoffending. Cameron Diaz and husband Benji Madden have announced the arrival of their third child, a son named Nautis. Madden, who's 47, shared the news on Instagram with a picture of a pirate ship with an N on the sail. He wrote, "Cameron and I are happy, excited and feeling blessed to announce the birth of our third child, Nautis Madden." And Emmerdale will mark Deaf Awareness Week with a string of videos in which stars of the soap teach and learn sign language. In the four videos, actress Laura Norton, who plays Kerry Pollard, teaches her co-star Mike Parr, better known as Ross Barton, British Sign Language.
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Duran Duran there and Girls on Film. We've got Give Me a Little More Time coming up. I've said that to the boss many times and he says, no, three shows a week is plenty for you, Steve. There you go. On this day in 1904, it was the birth of Sir Gordon Richards, the first jockey ever to be knighted. He was the first to ride 4,000 winners and his career total was 4,870 victories, and that was a world record that stood until 1956. And also, the Council of Europe declared 5th of May as Europe Day, an annual celebration of peace and unity in Europe. Well, that was in 1964. I don't know how we're getting on with that. Hopefully, it's all good.

0: Gabrielle there, and give me a little more time. Steve Kerman here. It's the 5th of May. It's a Tuesday. That was from the 90s. We've got one that was from the teenies, as they call it, and that's called Easy Love. And that's after the Radio Business Bulletin.
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2: Around 2 pubs closed each day in the first 3 months of the year amid pressure from higher taxes and costs, according to industry figures. The British Beer and Pub Association warned that the closures equate to the loss of around 2,400 jobs, with a particular hit to younger workers. Figures from the trade organisation show that 161 pubs closed across Britain in the first quarter of the year. Economic growth is expected to continue across Ireland this year, but at a slower pace because of a fuel crisis triggered by the war in Iran. The Economic Eye forecast analysed the economies in Ireland and Northern Ireland amid turbulence prompted by the attack from US President Donald Trump's administration and Israel on Iran. Consultancy firm EY is forecasting Ireland's inflation rate is 3.1% and Northern Ireland's is at 0.7% for 2026. And events are being held across the country to mark the centenary of the 1926

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Zara Larsson there, and Lush Life. Well, we've got McFly and Happiness coming along. I must admit, I had a lot of happiness yesterday, actually. Went over to the Stradsett Country Steam Fair, I guess you would call it, and Tractor Fair. And I found myself sitting by the ring watching all the steam engines come in and all the tractors and the gun dogs. I think that's a sign of old age when you sit there and you're content. I was certainly content. It was quite a lovely day. And what's more, there's a couple more of those shows coming up in the next bank holiday. The trouble is, I don't know which one to go to.

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3: They say the holy water's watered down, and this town's lost its faith. Our colors will fade eventually, so if our time is running out, day after day, we'll make the mundane a masterpiece. Oh my love, I take one look at you, you're taking me out.

Alex Warren there, and a song called Ordinary. We've got Luke Coombs to take us to the news at 9 o'clock with a song called Refrigerator Door. Tell you what, every time I open my refrigerator door, I start to sing because I think I'm a star. I think the lights are on me then, you know.

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2: The United Arab Emirates have come under fire from Iran for the first time since the ceasefire took effect last month. Lucy Gormanley has the details.
3: The attack came as Donald Trump pushed to reopen the Strait of Hormuz, with the American military destroying several Iranian small boats. Around 2,000 vessels have been stranded in the key waterway, although two US-flagged cargo ships have passed through. Iranian authorities say any force that attempts to enter the strait, especially the US military, will be targeted.
2: Two people have been arrested on suspicion of arson after a fire at a Jewish memorial wall in Golders Green. Police received reports of a fire on the site last Monday, although the memorial itself was not damaged. It says Downing Street hosts senior figures from across public life to drive forward a society-wide approach to tackle anti-Semitism. A British crew member is in need of urgent medical care following a suspected hantavirus outbreak on a cruise ship in the Atlantic Ocean. Three people have died so far, with two cases of the virus confirmed. The Oceanwide Expedition's cruise was sailing from Argentina to Cape Verde. Two men accused of murdering disgraced Lost Prophets singer Ian Watkins are due to go on trial today. Rashid Goodell, who's 25, and 43-year-old Samuel Dodsworth are charged with Watkins' murder at HMP Wakefield last October. Half of children are still being exposed to harmful or violent content online. That's according to online safety group Internet Matters, who say a third of children are bypassing age checks to get on certain platforms. Katie Freeman-Tyler is from Internet Matters.
4: One thing that children and young people would love to see is AI content being labelled so that when they're scrolling through their feeds, they can identify easily what is AI content and what is not.
2: And Wuita is the new snooker world champion after holding his nerve in a deciding frame shootout against Sean Murphy. The 22-year-old produced a match-winning break of 85 to win 18-17 at the Crucible, becoming the second youngest champion of the modern era. From Radio News Hub, I'm Frankie Hessein.
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2: Dry for most of us with a mixture of cloud and sunny spells. Some showery outbreaks of rain in the north, where it could also be quite cold as well. Highs today of 17 degrees Celsius.

0: CeeLo Green there, and Forget You. We wouldn't forget you, not on News Value Radio. Of course we wouldn't. Well, it says light cloud and a gentle breeze today. 17 degrees is the maximum, so it's a little tiny bit warmer than it was yesterday. And we've still got that northerly breeze, ultraviolet as moderate. Pollution is low, and so is pollen for today. We have got George Benson coming along, and Give Me the Night.
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tell you what, I went to see George Benson, I think it was in Birmingham many, many years ago, and must admit, he was quite good. Give Me the Night there, and of course, he did so many other fantastic songs as well. We've got Teddy Swims coming along on News Value Radio Breakfast, and a song called Guilty.

0: Girls Aloud there. Steve Kerman here. And a song called The Promise. We've got Tony Obi's single of the week coming along. It's called Material Lover. And it's from The Devil Wears Prada 2.
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Bee Gees there, and with a little bit of a stutter, jive talking. Must admit, I do have a little stutter from time to time. Managed to control it just about, actually. No, honestly, I have. One Direction is coming along, and a song called Perfect. After that, we're going to have the Radio Sports Bulletin, and then Barcelona.

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1: Wu Weta's the new snooker world champion after holding his nerve in a deciding frame shootout against Sean Murphy. The 22-year-old produced a match-winning break of 85 to win 18-17 at the Crucible, becoming the second youngest champion of the modern era and winning a £500,000 first prize. In football, Manchester City had to settle for a point against Everton as they looked to put pressure on league leaders Arsenal. A last-minute Jeremy Doku goal secured the point to make it 3-3, but it leaves them 5 points off the Gunners with a game in hand. Meanwhile, Chelsea season plunged to a new low as Nottingham Forest won 3-1 at Stamford Bridge, the Blues' sixth consecutive defeat. But Vitor Pereira's side moved 6 points clear of the relegation zone.
2: I try to balance the energy of this team. We have, in this moment of the season, we have some injuries. If I have more players, I can change more players, but was not possible.
1: And Hearts remain on course for Premiership glory by coming from behind to defeat title rivals Rangers 2-1 at a frenzied Tynecastle.
0: This is Ouse Valley Radio.

George Ezra there, Steve Kerman here. We got Richard Marks coming along with a song called Hazard. It's the 5th of May. It's a Tuesday. Yes, it is a Tuesday. Must admit, my partner nearly got confused yesterday. We went over to the Stradsett Country Show. I don't know if you've heard about that. That's over at Downham Market on Sunday and yesterday as well. And when we popped back through the middle of Downham Market, somebody said, my partner said, oh, that should be closed soon. And I sort of looked at her. She thought it was a Sunday. Goodness, it was a Ban Collie Day, of course, wasn't it?

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2: The

Taylor Swift there, and a song called Lover. Remember, Huntingdon's Men's Shed, meet at the Conagare Centre on, what is it, Butts Grove Way, isn't it, Oxmoor? I tell you what, I couldn't hardly see that written down here. And that's this morning. All men are welcome to a copper and to meet new friends. I tell you what, it's always good to meet new friends and have a good chat. It's also there tomorrow afternoon, the Huntingdon's Men's Shed meets at the Conagare Centre tomorrow between 3:30 and 5:30. But today it's from 10:30 this morning. Why not pop along? We got Pharrell Williams, and he's saying that he is happy.

0: One thing that makes me happy is listening to birdsong, and I must admit it was National Dawn Chorus Day a couple of days ago, but it was cloudy. But if you would like to go on a guided walk, the Great Fen Dawn Chorus is this Saturday. You've got to be up early, 5:30 at Wood Walton Fen for that. That's this coming Saturday, the 9th.
1: Qu'est-ce que je vais te nommer? Je vais te...

Dolly there with Jolene. Steve Kerman here. We've got Ed Sheeran to take us up to the news at 9 o'clock with Funky Hair Sign with a song called Sapphire.

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4: The United Arab Emirates have come under drone and missile attacks by Iran, while they also continue to threaten ships going through the Strait of Hormuz. Lucy Gormley has more.
5: It's the first time the UAE has come under attack since the ceasefire took effect early last month. It also follows two US-flagged cargo ships passing through the key oil shipping route as President Donald Trump pushed to reopen it. But the move, aimed at freeing around 2,000 vessels stranded there, has shaken the fragile ceasefire, with the US also destroying several Iranian boats.
4: Downing Street will host talks on driving anti-Semitism out of society today. It's after a number of attacks on Jewish communities in recent weeks. Last week, two Jewish men were stabbed in a knife rampage in Golders Green. Two people have also recently been arrested on suspicion of arson after a fire at a Jewish memorial in the same area. A British crew member on a cruise is in a critical but stable condition following a suspected hantavirus outbreak. The cruise was travelling from Argentina to Cape Verde. So far, three people have died with two cases of the virus confirmed. The head of NHS England has urged members of the public to consider volunteering with the service. Sir Jim Mackey says it could make a powerful contribution to the future of the NHS, with figures showing programmes have supported more than 1 million people in the last 3 years. Nearly half of children are experiencing online harm, such as exposure to violent or hateful content. That's according to Internet Matters, who warn a third of children are also managing to bypass age checks. Katie Freeman-Tyler from Internet Matters gives parents some advice.
6: There's a really crucial and important role for parents in children and young people's online lives, so keeping those open communications is an important part of that.
4: And Manchester City boss Pep Guardiola has promised that his side will keep fighting for the Premier League title after dropping two crucial points in a dramatic 3-3 draw against Everton. They're now 5 points behind league leaders Arsenal, although they do have a game in hand. From Radio News Hub, I'm Frankie Hersine.
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4: Dry for most of us with a mixture of cloud and sunny spells. Some showery outbreaks of rain in the north where it could also be quite cold as well. Highs today of 17 degrees Celsius.

0: Lou Betts there and Jukebox Jive. It is a Tuesday. Yes, honestly, it's a Tuesday. And it's the 5th of May. It's going to get up to about 17 degrees today. And looks as if it's going to be cloudy. We may have a drop or two of rain during the day. But we are going to have a little bit of a chilly northerly breeze. We've got Curtis Stigers coming up. And a song called I Wonder Why.
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Curtis Steiger's there, and I wonder why. He had two or three songs in the charts in the 90s, didn't he? Don't know what happened to him after that. I think he went back to playing his trumpet. Our charity of the month that we are highlighting is Groundwork East. Groundwork East is an environmental charity working across the east of England to support people, places and communities to thrive. A part of the National Groundwork Federation with over 40 years experience. There you go. Now, our Norman Napper will be interviewing Hannah Smith of the Charity of the Month, and that's tomorrow evening at 7 p.m. on the Over to You programme.

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1: 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The

That's The Cars and a song called Drive. And a little while ago, we were talking about our charity of the month, which is Groundwork East. And of course, I said that Norman Napper would be interviewing Hannah Smith on the Over to You programme tomorrow evening, Wednesday the 6th at 7 p.m. And what I also must tell you, of course, at 8 o'clock tomorrow evening is Johnny and Jackie, isn't it, with the country show. I tell you what, they play some good music. It's always good to hear Johnny and Jackie on the radio. We've got Matchbox 20 coming up and a song called She's So Mean.

Always good to hear Phil and Philip there. Yeah, Phil Collins, Philip Bailey, and a song called Easy Lover. We got Dua Lipa next and Training Season. It's Michael Palin's birthday today. Happy birthday to Michael Palin. Of course, he always listens to The Breakfast Show on Ooze Valley Radio, you know. Better say allegedly, just in case he's not listening this morning.

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Calvin Harris there, and By Your Side. Well, in 1980, the 5th of May, I believe, was a bank holiday. It was either the Sunday or the Monday. I must admit, I can't quite remember. But as millions watched live on television, commandos of Britain's secret special air service stormed the Iranian embassy in London, and It broke the six-day terror siege. The gang was demanding the release of political prisoners in Iran, and the commandos attacked without hesitation after the terrorists started to shoot the hostages. That was on this day in 1980, the 5th of May.

Laura Branigan there, and Gloria. Well, the British aviator Amy Johnson took off from Croydon Airport today in her Gypsy Moth plane, Jason. That was on this day, the 5th of May in 1930. She became the first woman to fly solo to Australia, arriving on the 24th of May.

That's a song called Blinding Lights. That's actually Peter Rogers' Halo there. Yeah, the Blinding Lights. Peter will be with you after the news at 10 o'clock. And, of course, you've got Mike Wing at 1. We've got the Edwin Hawkins Singers to finish with this morning. And, oh, happy day. I'll catch you bright and early at 8 a.m. on Sunday morning. Have a lovely day. Bye-bye.

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4: The United Arab Emirates have come under fire from Iran for the first time since the ceasefire took effect last month. Lucy Gormanley has the details.
5: The attack came as Donald Trump pushed to reopen the Strait of Hormuz, with the American military destroying several Iranian small boats. Around 2,000 vessels have been stranded in the key waterway, although two US-flagged cargo ships have passed through. Iranian authorities say any force that attempts to enter the strait, especially the US military, will be targeted.
4: Two people have been arrested on suspicion of arson after a fire at a Jewish memorial wall in Golders Green. Police received reports of a fire on the site last Monday, although the memorial itself was not damaged. It sounds Downing Street hosts senior figures from across public life today to drive forward a society-wide approach to tackle anti-Semitism. Two men accused of murdering disgraced Lost Prophets singer Ian Watkins are due to go on trial today. Rashid Goodell, who's 25, and 43-year-old Samuel Dodsworth are charged with Watkins' murder at HMP Wakefield last October. Nearly half of children are experiencing harm online, like exposure to violent or hateful content.
6: A third of children say they have circumvented age checks using methods such as entering a fake birthday and even drawing on facial hair. With one parent telling us that she found her child using an eyebrow pencil to draw on a moustache.
4: That's Katie Freeman-Tyler from Internet Matters, who've released a new report into the issue. Families say there have been some improvements, but the Online Safety Act still isn't delivering the step change that they expect. Around two pubs closed every day for the first 3 months of the year. That's according to the British Beer and Pub Association, who say the industry is struggling with higher taxes and regulatory costs. They're warning the closures equate to the loss of around 2,400 jobs. And Wietzer's the new snooker world champion after holding his nerve in a deciding frame shootout against Sean Murphy. The 22-year-old won by 18 frames to 17. From Radio News Hub, I'm Frankie Hessein.
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4: Some cloud and sunny spells, but dry for most of us throughout the day. Showery outbreaks of rain in places, mainly across the north, where it will also be chilly. Highs today of 17 degrees Celsius.

Morning all, welcome to Mornings with me, Peter Rogers, on News Valley Radio this Tuesday morning, the 5th of May. Outside in Huntingdonshire, a bright sunny start with cloud increasing from late morning. Showers developing during the early afternoon, clearing into the evening, breezy at times and a maximum temperature of 16 degrees. And many thanks to Steve Kerman for breakfast this morning and for his very kind remarks about me. I thought the only way I could answer you, Steve, was by playing this from Beyoncé, Halo. She was on television this morning wearing some outlandish outfit. Had to be seen to be believed.

Today is World Asthma Day, bringing global attention to the challenges faced by individuals living with asthma. 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Today serves as a platform to educate the public, empower patients, and advocate for policies and practices that promote asthma control and quality of life.

0: Luke Holmes, Be By You. Today's thought of the day is by the Reverend Charlie Newcomb, pastor of Christ Church in Huntingdon. He's called it Welsh Nans and Resta, who are on TV this morning.
1: Well, good morning and welcome to Thought for the Day. Lynn Crawford, Susie Matthews, Rose Sully and Christine Goodwin are all grandmas from Wales who've been friends for more than 40 years. They had quite an interesting plane journey recently when they went to take Rose's husband's ashes to be scattered in Las Vegas. Due to a bit of a confusion about seating, they found a very well-built young man called Darice Gordon sitting in one of their seats on the plane. They kindly asked him to move, but he was convinced he was in the right seat. Well, things got a bit heated, but eventually all was sorted out, and then one of the nans asked the young man why he was going to Las Vegas. It turned out that he's a professional wrestler, known as Man Like Darice, and he got chatting to the women and invited them along to see him wrestle a couple of days later. Well, they kept their promise to go, and they went along to their first wrestling match. They managed to get a message through to Darice, and he later said this: I was at the merch table when someone told me, you know those nans from the plane, they're here. They had their photo taken with him, they hugged, and since then, Darice has reached out to them on social media and has invited them to another match in London where they'll meet some of his fellow wrestlers. Here's how Darice Gordon reflects on the story. I think we got on because our lives are so different. We found each other interesting, he said. People don't talk to each other enough. If you strike up a conversation, you'll often find someone has an interesting story. Just ask the person next to you how their day is going or why they're travelling, and there's usually a story behind it. Well, I like Darice's style, and I think I'm going to try and chat more with the people that I meet. Jesus Christ was not shy when it came to strangers. He took an interest in them. He got to know them. And whoever they were and wherever they came from, they often ended up with more than they bargained for: healing, forgiveness, eternal life. And Jesus Christ wants to know you too. Why not come along to a church near you, or even to a Passion for Life, an event at the Riverside Park on 14th of June next month? That's the Sunday after the Riverside Gala, where 500 people are going to gather for an open-air church service. It's particularly designed for those who are kind of curious about Christianity. Why not come along? Like those nans from Wales, you might make a friend, you might get more than you bargained for. You'd be most welcome. Thanks so much for listening, and have a great day.
0: Thank you, Charlie, for your thoughts for today. Here are the American authors with Best Day of My Life. What was the best day of your life, I wonder?

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0: 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First, my question for today, name this film. What's it called?
1: Six Reasons Why the West Was Wild. Emilio Estevez, Kiefer Sutherland, Casey Shamashko, Dermot Mulroney, Lou Diamond Phillips, Charlie Sheen.
0: A fantastic cast for this 1988 American Western action film. What's it called? You can leave your name and answer on 01480-727-104 or email me, Peter, at oozevalleyradio.com. As always, no prizes, just for fun. And the answer to your shout-outs to the last hour of the programme, just after 12 o'clock. And after KSI with Holiday, the very, very latest edition of Huntsford.

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2: Bianca, get a shift on, love. You should have been at Moles 10 minutes ago.
3: No need, Mum. Moles got Raven to open up for her now.
2: What? That witchy girl has taken your job? Why?
3: In case you hadn't noticed, Mum, I've got serious assignments and exams to do. I told Moll I needed some time off, and Raven's happy to do the work.
2: Well, will you get your job back when the exams are over?
3: I don't know.
2: Oh, typical. A spoilt brat whose dad has pots of money can take a job you really need to pay the rent.
3: I thought we were okay for rent now. Vicky's living here.
2: Oh, we are, as long as I have my job, but... Oh, it sounds like I might be made redundant.
4: What are you two arguing about?
3: Hi, Vicky. Mum's got a bee in her bonnet that she might be made redundant.
4: What makes you think that, Shaz?
2: Well, I heard Raymond telling Fiona that this trouble over the dodgy hair products has affected business, and we are not nearly as busy now. You know, I was last in, so I imagine if they have to cut back, I'll be first out.
4: Well, there's no point worrying until somebody actually tells you.
3: And there's procedures they have to go through to do it properly.
2: Oh, it's not fair. Surely being scammed was enough. Why does life have to keep kicking me when I'm down already?
4: Well, that's what I thought when I got my business back on track after Carmella kicked me out. And then I had to leave the Red Lion. You just get up and kick back.
2: So how do I get another job?
4: Well, for starters, if it does happen, you quietly let all your regulars know that you can do them at home. I need to get a small van for my business, so you can use that to go mobile.
3: See, Mum, Vicky never lets life get her down, and you should be the same.

the Bell with Lady Marmalade. Some travel news for you now. The Broadway in Bourne is closed to all motor vehicles today until the 7th of May due to works by Thames Water. Unpretty it is. Here's TLC.

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0: Take That, Could It Be Magic? It would be, if you could see the screen in front of me, you'd know the title of my question today. Name this film. A 1988 American Western action film. What's it called?
1: Six Reasons Why the West Was Wild. Emilio Estevez, Kiefer Sutherland, Casey Shamashko, Dermot Mulroney, Lou Diamond Phillips, Charlie Sheen.
0: English cattleman John Tunstall hires a wayward young Billy the Kid. 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No prize, of course, just for fun, and the answer and shout-out's coming up just after 12 o'clock. Here's Camilla Cabello. Don't go yet.

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Taylor Swift, Shake It Off. In the second hour of the programme, the Ewes Valley Radio Showbiz Bulletin. Last chance to get my question for today, and of course the birthdays. And before the news at 11 with Frankie Hairstein, here's Jeroob with Kambaya and the Lightning Seeds, Pure.

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3: The United Arab Emirates have come under drone and missile attacks by Iran, while they also continue to threaten ships going through the Strait of Hormuz. Lucy Gormanley has more.
4: It's the first time the UAE has come under attack since the ceasefire took effect early last month. It also follows two US-flagged cargo ships passing through the key oil shipping route as President Donald Trump pushed to reopen it. But the move, aimed at freeing around 2,000 vessels stranded there, has shaken the fragile ceasefire, with the US also destroying several Iranian boats.
3: Downing Street will host talks on driving anti-Semitism out of society today. It's after a number of attacks on Jewish communities in recent weeks. Two people have recently been arrested on suspicion of arson after a fire at a Jewish memorial wall in Golders Green. Counter-terror police are also now investigating an arson at a former synagogue in East London. A British crew member is in need of urgent medical care following a suspected hantavirus outbreak on a cruise ship in the Atlantic Ocean. Three people have died with two cases of the virus confirmed, one British passenger receiving care in South Africa and a Dutch woman who passed away last week. The Oceanwide Expedition's crews were sailing from Argentina to Cape Verde. A murder investigation's underway after a 25-year-old died in a drive-by shooting at a barbecue in South London. Four people were injured after shots were fired in Brixton in the early hours of Saturday. No arrests have yet been made. Half of children are still being exposed to violent or harmful content online. That's according to online safety group Internet Matters, who say a third of children are bypassing age checks to get on certain platforms. Katie Freeman-Tyler is from Internet Matters.
5: One thing that children and young people would love to see is AI content being labelled so that when they're scrolling through their feeds, they can identify easily what is AI content and what is not.
3: And the head of the NHS in England has urged members of the public to consider volunteering with the service. Sir Jim Mackey says it could make a powerful contribution to the future of the NHS. From Radio News Hub, I'm Frankie Hersine.
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3: Some cloud and sunny spells, but dry for most of us throughout the day. Showery outbreaks of rain in places, mainly across the north, where it will also be chilly. Highs today of 17 degrees Celsius.

Pet Shop Boys, left to my own devices. Welcome back to Mornings with me, Peter Rogers. And following Cammy Barnes and Highland Runaway, Jonathan Holmes will be here with the Ouse Valley Radio Showbiz Bulletin.

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1: Last night was one of the biggest nights in fashion, the Met Gala. Lots of famous faces headed to the Metropolitan Museum of Art in New York in glamorous outfits. This year's theme was costume art. Fashion journalist Jane Drucker says there were some head-turners.
2: Sabrina Carpenter wore a dress completely made of film, from the actual film Sabrina. That was a fabulous look. In terms of the designer that I think stole the evening, I would say it was Chanel, because they dressed Nicole Kidman and indeed Anna Wintour.
1: As well as being a glamorous party, the event raises money for the museum and its costume institutes. Harry Potter star Shirley Henderson and Alan Cumming are set to share the stage together for the first time. The stars will unite in a new production of A History of Paper at the Pitt Mockery Festival Theatre. And comedian Bill Bailey and broadcaster Richard Osman are among the stars receiving honours at Windsor Castle today. They're among 67 people due to receive them from the Princess Royal.
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0: Sweet Freedom from Michael McDonald. And it's time now for the birthdays.
1: Happy birthday to you.
0: '83 today, Sir Michael Palin, CBE, comedian, actor, writer and television presenter, who was a member of the comedy group Monty Python. He's made several travel documentaries and wrote most of his comedic material with fellow Python member Terry Jones. And Jessica Cave, the English actress, comedian, cartoonist, who played Lavender Brown in the Harry Potter film series. She's also published a book of her trademark cartoon doodles called Lovesick, and some of the designs have also appeared on greetings cards. And lastly, James Cracknell OBE, the British athlete, rowing champion, and double Olympic gold medalist and winner of 6 World Championship titles. He's a contracted columnist with the Daily Telegraph, writing about sport, motoring, gardening, cookery, and there's more. And for your birthday today, a happy birthday to you. Music from Katy Perry, Daisies, and Delamitri, Roll to Me. Happy birthday.

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0: Dua Lipa, Dance Tonight. Your last chance ever got the question for today. Name this film, a 1988 American Western action film about English cattleman John Tunstall, who hires a wayward young Billy the Kid. What's it called?
1: Six Reasons Why the West Was Wild. Emilio Estevez, Kiefer Sutherland, Casey Shamashko, Dermot Mulroney, Lou Diamond Phillips, Charlie Sheen.
0: The sequel was released in 1990 with the principal cast reprising their roles. What's it called? You can leave your name and answer on 01480-727-104 or email peter@oozvalleyradio.com. No prize, of course, just for fun. And some shout-outs coming up just after 12 o'clock.

ever wanted to play music in the St Ives Bridge Chapel, now's your chance. A piano has been installed in the chapel, which will be open every day for anyone to come and play music. Other instruments are also welcome. Open today to Thursday, 11 a.m. to 2 p.m. and 3 p.m. to 7 p.m. on Friday the 8th, 1 p.m. to 7 p.m. Saturday the 9th, 10 a.m. to 8 p.m. and Sunday the 10th of May, 10 a.m. to 4 p.m. For more information, go to stivescambridgeshire.co.uk.

Keith Donnelly and Lauren South are providing the entertainment at the Eaton Socon meeting of the St Neots Folk Club. Keith Donnelly is one of the most popular and, yes, slightly crazy figures in the folk world, teaming up with the scene's most exciting new voice of Lauren South. Starts at 8:30. There is an admission charge. For more information, go to their website, stneotsfolkclub.co.uk.

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Going back a bit to the 60s, the Four Tops with Reach Out, I'll Be There. Now, do you take pride in your front garden? Whether it's filled with vibrant blooms or carefully arranged containers, now's the time to show it off. Huntingdon Town Council invites you to take part in the Best Kept Front Gardens Competition 2026, a much-loved part of their Huntingdon in Bloom campaign. They're looking for front gardens that are visible from public walkway and show care, creativity and a touch of colour. Entries can be from individual households or a group of neighbours, two or more homes, for their Best Kept Street category. Judging will focus on flowers and plants in beds or containers, neat surroundings and overall potential, even if everything's not yet in bloom. The closing date for entries is Friday the 26th of June. All you have to do is fill in the form on the website huntingdontown.gov.uk to take part and help make Huntingdon bloom.

Labour of Love by Hue and Cry, followed by Maroon 5 and One More Night. And to waft us away to the news at 12 with Tanita Sims and the last hour of the programme, the Dakotas with Magic Carpet and Paloma Faith, Only Love Can Hurt Like This.

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3: Sir Keir Starmer is warning Iran that efforts to stir up violence and hatred in the UK will not be tolerated. It comes as there's suspicions Tehran could be backing anti-Semitic attacks.
4: Our message to Iran or to any other country that might seek to foment violence, hatred or division in society is that it will not be tolerated.
3: The Prime Minister told leaders of community groups, senior government ministers and police chiefs that there would be consequences if Iran was found to be behind some of the incidents. It comes as counter-terrorism police are investigating a suspected arson attack at a former synagogue. Jewish security charity Shomrim says that fire crews were called out to the building in East London in the early hours this morning. The incident is being investigated alongside a number of apparent attacks on Jewish sites in London since late March. Next, a British crew member requires urgent medical care following a suspected hantavirus outbreak on a cruise ship in the Atlantic Ocean. Three people have died and two cases of the virus have been confirmed. The cases include a British passenger receiving care in South Africa and a newly confirmed case in a Dutch woman who passed away on April 27th after disembarking. There were almost 1,700 contacts to Childline about exam stress in the past year. The NSPCC says exam stress counselling sessions peaked in May as the exam season started. Barry Laker is from the NSPCC.
5: Very often we find that young people will always look at the person or the young person that they know who is the most advanced academically, and they'll compare themselves against that person and they'll see themselves as a failure as a result. And that's really not the case, and they should never do that.
3: And last night was one of the biggest nights in fashion, the Met Gala. Lots of famous faces headed to the Metropolitan Museum of Art in New York in glamorous outfits. This year's theme was costume art. That's the latest from Radio News Hub. I'm Tanita Sims.
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7: This week is Dying Matters Week, and the Society of Allied and Independent Funeral Directors is urging Brits to discuss their arrangements with loved ones. Ross Hickton explains.
8: Despite the growing popularity of online direct cremations, this is where the person who's died is cremated without anybody attending. Research suggests that such decisions can carry unintended emotional consequences, with one in five who've arranged one saying they regret it. Let's remember, funerals are for the living, not just the dead. So let's use this week to talk about your funeral wishes.
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3: It's a mostly dry day with some cloud and sunny spells. Showery outbreaks of rain in places, mainly across the north, highs of 17 degrees Celsius.

0: back to Mornings with me, Peter Rogers, starting this hour with Pink and Never Gonna Not Dance Again. Time now for the play out of my question for today. Name this film. What was it called?
1: Six Reasons Why the West Was Wild. Emilio Estevez, Kiefer Sutherland, Casey Shamashko, Dermot Mulroney, Lou Diamond Phillips, Charlie Sheen.
0: The film is Young Guns. Many thanks to Tony making a good start in house number one in St Ives, Jane pottering about today, and Pauline who's visiting Ely. Thanks for taking part today. Enjoy the sunshine. Music for you comes from Bruno Mars, I Just Might, followed by Cher and Love and Understanding. Tomorrow, name a TV programme.

Originally recorded by the Japanese synth pop group Yellow Magic, this next song was covered in 1986 by Eric Clapton, regarded as one of the most successful and influential guitarists in rock music. Behind the Mask.

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Little Mix, No More Sad Songs. Well, I'll do my best between now and 1 o'clock. This evening, bingo at the Burgess Hall in Westwood Road, St Ives, from 7 to 9 p.m. £15 for 10 games. 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

from Ray and Rudimental. Tomorrow, Reminiscence at the Norris Museum in St Ives from 10 to 11:30am. 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Here's Justin Bieber, Anyone.

Labour and the Silver Jubilee Review of the Police that took place at Hendon by Queen Elizabeth II. From the 70s, Sister Sledge, Lost in Music, and Jump from Van Halen.

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7 o'clock this evening on News Valley Radio, Pete Singleton presents his long-running monthly programme, The Sky Tonight, where he and his colleague Jonathan Clough of the Cambridge Astronomical Society look at what's happening in the skies in May. Magic.

Time for me to go. At 4 o'clock this afternoon, Ouse Valley Drive, brought to you by Louis Payne. And before that, following the news at 1, with Tanita Sims, Mike Wing will be entertaining you with Ouse Valley Afternoons. I'm back tomorrow morning at 10 as usual. Look forward to your company. To play me out, ABBA, Waterloo and the Shires with Getaway Car. Enjoy your afternoon, and from me, Peter, it's bye for now. Bye.

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4: Sir Keir Starmer is warning Iran that any efforts to stir up hatred in the UK will not be tolerated. There's suspicions Tehran could be backing anti-Semitic attacks. The Prime Minister says there will be consequences if Iran was found to be behind some of the incidents.
5: I've seen this poison up close. I've seen the damage it does when it takes hold. And I know what it demands to root it out. A coordinated approach, an unwavering resolve, and zero tolerance for failure.
4: Describing the situation as a crisis, Starmer says new legislation would be rushed through to tackle malign threats. Meanwhile, universities will be expected to publish details of anti-Semitic attacks on campuses with zero tolerance for inaction. Sir Keir Starmer has called on universities to demonstrate action when abuses take place. It comes as counter-terrorism police are investigating a suspected arson attack at a former synagogue. Jewish security charity Shomrim says that fire crews were called out to the building in East London in the early hours of this morning. A British crew member on a cruise is in a critical but stable condition following a suspected hantavirus outbreak. So far, three people have died with two cases of the virus confirmed. Schoolchildren are contacting Childline about exam stress with almost 1,700 sessions on the topic over the last year. Barry Laker is from the NSPCC.
6: Now, each young person has their own individual talents, their own individual potential. That is really all that they should focus on, not comparing themselves to others, because that can be a really difficult process for young people, and it's not fair on them to do that. They shouldn't make themselves feel they have to do that.
4: And tickets to see Academy Award winning actress Kate Blanchett in a new national theatre show will go on sale this May. The Australian will star in the world premiere of Benedict Andrews' new production, Electra Persona. That's the latest from Radio News Hub. I'm Tanita Sims.
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4: It's a mostly dry day with some cloud and sunny spells. Showery outbreaks of rain in places, mainly across the north. Highs of 17 degrees Celsius.

Good afternoon. Tuesday's afternoon show with Mike Wing. And a big, big thank you to Peter Rogers for the last 3 hours here on Ouse Valley Radio. He'll be back tomorrow, same time, 10 through until 1 o'clock. That was the Christians' ideal world, if only.

That's Jessie Ware and Begin Again. Tomorrow morning, Wednesday the 6th of May, Great Fen Little Bugs, Ramsey Heights Nature Reserve, Ramsey. Price £2 to £3 per child plus booking fees. A fun and sociable morning of nature exploration and discovery for preschool children. And also tomorrow, Brampton Flower Club meets at the Lady Olivia Hall in Brampton. Visitors are welcome at our flower arranging demonstrations. No need to book, pay on the door, 7:15 start. And also tomorrow, Wednesday, Brampton Local History Society meet at 7:30 at the Millard Suite of the Brampton Village Hall. They will be listening to a talk on the history of Bedford and the Cambridge Railway given by Stephen Owen. And here's the Travelling Wilburys, The End of the Line.

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Here's Love Is in the Air, John Paul Young.

us Rag and Bone Man all you ever wanted. If you're over 40, I'm sure you've got a favourite TV programme, children's TV programme. Well, they've just issued a list of the top 10 from everybody, they say, over 40. Do you remember these? The Smurfs, Rent-A-Ghost, Thomas the Tank Engine, Bagpuss, Sooty Show, Danger Mouse, The Magic Roundabout, and at number 3, Postman Pat, number 2, The Flintstones, and number 1, Grange Hill. Grange Hill, which featured such unforgettable characters as Peter Tucker Jenkins, Sam O'Maguire, and Roland Rowley Browning, was a must-watch for anyone old enough to remember the 30-year stint on our screens. Yes, it must be one of the longest, I suppose, with Blue Peter. Grange Hill, 30 years on air. Here's Tears for Fears and Pale Shelter.

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Here's Brooke Coombe and Hey Can, Oh How Can I Tell You, in brackets, To Love Me More.

That's Brooke Coombs, and how can I tell you? This is the afternoon show for Tuesday afternoon on Ouse Valley Radio with Mike Wing. Up to the news at 2 o'clock with Tanita Sims, and I'll be back with you with the Who and Cry, who will open the next hour of the show. And to get us there, here's Yvonne Elliman and

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5: The Prime Minister is determined to make Jewish people feel safe again in the UK.
6: These disgusting attacks are being made against British Jews. But make no mistake, this crisis, it's a crisis for all of us. It is a test of our values.
5: He held a press conference in Downing Street. He says efforts to stir up violence and hatred in the UK will not be tolerated. His warning comes amongst suspicions Tehran could be backing anti-Semitic attacks. Meanwhile, counter-terrorism police are investigating a suspected arson attack at a former synagogue. Jewish security charity Shomrim says that fire crews were called out to the building in East London in the early hours this morning. Britain has announced a raft of new sanctions aimed at Russian networks trafficking people from Africa and the Middle East to fight in Ukraine. The 35 new sanctions imposed target networks accused of tricking people from countries such as Nigeria, Syria and Yemen. Around 2 pubs closed every day in the last 3 months of the year. That's according to the British Beer and Pub Association. They say the industry is struggling with higher taxes and regulatory costs. The closures equate to the loss of around 2,400 jobs. Children under 11 are contacting Childline about exam stress. That's according to the NSPCC, who say there were almost 1,700 contacts to Childline in the past year. Barry Laker is their spokesperson.
7: It's about them taking care of their physical health as well. Regular exercise, healthy eating, getting enough sleep, that can all significantly improve concentration and memory.
5: And last night was one of the biggest nights in fashion, the Met Gala. Lots of famous faces headed to the Metropolitan Museum of Art in New York in glamorous outfits. This year's theme was costume art. That's the latest from Radio News Hub. I'm Tanita Sims.
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5: It's a mostly dry day with some cloud and sunny spells. Showery outbreaks of rain in places, mainly across the north, highs of 17 degrees Celsius.

Atuan Cry and Looking for Linda. This is the Tuesday afternoon show here on Ouse Valley Radio with Mike Wing. When will you make my telephone ring? Here's Deacon Blue.

Chicken Wild, and you keep me hanging on. Wednesday night, the 6th of May, Huntingdon's Men's Shed meets at the Coneygear Centre on Buttsgrove Way, Oxmoor. In fact, it's 3:30 to 5:30 in the afternoon. All men welcome to a cuppa and meet new friends. Thursday the 7th of May, acoustic night at the Commemoration Hall with Lizzie Hardingham, starting at 7 in the Arts Cafe. Free entry with a jar for generous gifts for the performer. And also on Thursday night, Screens and Knives is showing its May film, I Swear, at 7 p.m. in the Charter Hall at the Corn Exchange at 7:30. A drama that tells the true story of John Davidson, a Scottish campaigner who, despite having severe Tourette's syndrome, which includes physical tics and uncontrollable outbursts, became an advocate for the condition. Tickets £7, available in advance or on the door if space available. Here's the Kinks, Come Dancing.

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is Texas and Mr. Hayes. This is the Tuesday afternoon show here on News Valley Radio with Mike Wing. And here's the script, The Man Who Can't Be Moved. Good afternoon.

Ellie Goulding, How Long Will I Love You? I see Jurassic Park has reared its head again. No, not the film. Scientists hope to bring a blue antelope back from extinction with Jurassic Park style science. The blue bug, which stood 4 foot tall with 2 foot curved horns, thrived in southern Africa until 230 years ago. It was hunted for its unique silvery state blue skin, becoming the first animal in modern history to be wiped out entirely by humans. Now an American technology firm hopes to modify the genes of the blue bug's living relatives, that's the roan and sable antelopes, that closely resemble the extinct species. The method does not really bring species back, but creates a genetically engineered hybrid that possesses many of the species' key traits. Am I for it? Well, they did clone Dolly the sheep, didn't they? So yes, the technology's there, using other antelopes. Having lived over there in Kenya for a couple of years and seen most of the antelopes, they are beautiful and they don't get, as much credit. People look for lions and things like that, but some of the antelopes are really beautiful. His Girls Aloud, Sound of the Underground.

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For Huntingdon, Witton, Alconbury and all areas across the Ouse Valley on FM, online and your smart speaker, this is Ouse Valley Radio, the Tuesday afternoon show with Mike Wing. Here's Taylor Swift. It's a cruel summer. Let's hope not.

That's Justin Bieber. What do you mean? Tanita Sims will be here at 3 o'clock with the news, and to take us there, here's the OJ's Love Train and then Elvis, Suspicious.

0: across St Ives, Brampton, Huntingdon and Warboys. 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Across Alconbury, Buckton, Abbots Ripton and Fenstanton. 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
4: Sir Keir Starmer is warning Iran that efforts to stir up violence and hatred in the UK will not be tolerated. It comes as there's suspicions Tehran could be backing anti-Semitic attacks.
5: Our message to Iran or to any other country that might seek to foment violence, hatred or division in society is that it will not be tolerated. That is why we're fast-tracking legislation to tackle these malign threats.
4: The Prime Minister told leaders of community groups, senior government ministers and police chiefs that there would be consequences if Iran was found to be behind some of the incidents. Meanwhile, universities will be expected to publish details of anti-Semitic attacks on campuses with zero tolerance for inaction. Sir Keir Starmer has called on universities to demonstrate action when abuses take place. It comes as counter-terrorism police are investigating a suspected arson attack at a former synagogue. The incident is being investigated alongside a number of apparent attacks on Jewish sites in London since late March. A British crew member who became unwell after a suspected hantavirus outbreak on a cruise ship in the Atlantic Ocean is to be medically evacuated. They are said to need urgent medical care after having acute respiratory symptoms. Meanwhile, a British passenger struck down by hantavirus is understood to be improving. There are almost 1,700 contacts to Childline about exam stress in the past year. The NSPCC say exam stress counselling sessions peaked in May as the exam season started. Barry Laker is their spokesperson.
6: Always look at the person or the young person that they know who is the most advanced academically, and they'll compare themselves against that person and they'll see themselves as a failure as a result. And that's really not the case, and they should never do that.
4: And tickets to see Academy Award-winning actress Kate Blanchett in a new National Theatre will go on sale this May. The Australian actress will star in the world premiere of Benedict Andrews' new production, Electra/Persona. That's the latest from Radio News Hub. I'm Tanita Sims.
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4: A dry evening for most places, but cloud and patchy rain is moving south tonight. There's blustery showers in Scotland, lows of 4 degrees Celsius.

Bob Seger, the Silver Bullet Band and Hollywood Night. Coming up at 3:25, we'll have today's edition of our radio soap, Hunsford. Here's James Bay. If you ever want to be in love, I think we all do all the time.

at his rumour, Am I Forgiven? On Friday, the 8th of May, Hunt Blind fundraising coffee morning in the upstairs room at the Huntingdon Library from 10 a.m. to 12 noon. Some unusual stalls to buy that different present and the best cake on the high street. Also Friday, the first performance of the Centre Players musical, 9 till 5, at the Burgess Hall, St Ives, and that starts at 7:30. And our last one, which is also for Friday, the 8th of May, a different interpretation of Jane Austen's Pride and Prejudice, but funny, at the Commemoration Hall in Huntingdon at 7:30, with a full bar open all evening. Well, we haven't played them for a long time. It's about time we did. Is the Beatles, Ticket to Ride.

0: time for that. That is Post Malone and Luke Combs.
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0: higher power. That is Coldplay. We are Hoos Valley Radio, Tuesday afternoon show with Mike Wing, and it's just gone 25 minutes past three, which means it's time for...
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2: Bianca, get a shift on, love. You should have been at Mole's 10 minutes ago.
3: No need, Mum. Mole's got Raven to open up for her now.
2: What? That witchy girl has taken your job? Why?
3: In case you hadn't noticed, Mum, I've got serious assignments and exams to do. I told Mole I needed some time off, and Raven's happy to do the work.
2: Well, will you get your job back when the exams are over?
3: I don't know.
2: Oh, typical. A spoilt brat whose dad has pots of money can take a job you really need to pay the rent.
3: I thought we were okay for rent now. Vicky's living here.
2: Oh, we are, as long as I have my job. But oh, it sounds like I might be made redundant.
4: What are you two arguing about?
3: Hi, Vicky. Mum's got a bee in her bonnet that she might be made redundant.
4: What makes you think that, Shaz?
2: Well, I heard Raymond telling Fiona that this trouble over the dodgy hair products has affected business, and we are not nearly as busy now. You know, I was last in, so I imagine if they have to cut back, I'll be first out.
4: Well, there's no point worrying until somebody actually tells you.
3: And there's procedures they have to go through to do it properly.
2: Oh, it's not fair. Surely being scammed was enough. Why does life have to keep kicking me when I'm down already?
4: Well, that's what I thought when I got my business back on track after Carmella kicked me out. And then I had to leave the Red Lion. You just get up and kick back.
2: So, how do I get another job?
4: Well, for starters, if it does happen, you quietly let all your regulars know that you can do them at home. I need to get a small van for my business, so you can use that to go mobile.
3: Be, Mum. Vicky never lets life get her down, and you should be the same.

0: Right, Naik, here I go again. For Huntingdon, Warboys, the Stookleys and all areas across the Ouse Valley on FM, online and your smart speaker. 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

than a woman. Tonight at 7 o'clock, over to you. Peter Singleton presents his long-running monthly programme, The Sky Tonight, where he and his colleague, Jonathan Clough of the Cambridge Astronomical Society, look at what's happening in the sky in May. Before that, the Drive programme here on Ouse Valley Radio will be with Louis Payne. And the news is coming up at 4 o'clock. That's with David Hall. For me, Mike Wing, thanks for your company the last 3 hours. I will be back tomorrow afternoon to do it all again. To take us out today, we've got Robbie Neville and C'est La Vie and Olivia Rodrigo and Driving License. Enjoy the rest of your evening, and I'll see you tomorrow.

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3: Sir Keir Starmer is warning Iran any efforts to stir up hatred in the UK will not be tolerated. There's concerns Tehran could be backing anti-Semitic attacks here. The Prime Minister says there will be consequences if Iran was found to be behind some of the incidents.
4: I've seen this poison up close. I've seen the damage it does when it takes hold. And I know what it demands to root it out. A coordinated approach, an unwavering resolve, and zero tolerance for failure.
3: The PM says new legislations to be rushed through to tackle malign threats. Meanwhile, the United Arab Emirates have come under fire from Iran for the first time since the ceasefire took effect last month. The attack came as Donald Trump pushed to reopen the Strait of Hormuz, with the American military destroying several Iranian small boats. Next, a British crew member who became unwell after a suspected hantavirus outbreak on a cruise ship is to be medically evacuated. The World Health Organization says it believes there may have been human-to-human transmission of the virus on the Dutch ship where three passengers have now died. Dr. Maria van Kerkhove says they're exploring several theories about how the virus was passed to passengers.
5: The crews did stop at many different islands up the coast of Africa, so there could be some source of infection on the islands as well for some of the other suspect cases. However, we do believe that there may be some human-to-human transmission that's happening among the really close contacts.
3: Around two pubs closed every day in the first 3 months of the year. That's according to the British Beer and Pub Association. They say the industry is struggling with higher taxes and regulatory costs. The closures equate to the loss of around 2,400 jobs. And the Pussycat Dolls have cancelled almost the entire US leg of their forthcoming reunion tour due to poor ticket sales. European dates will go ahead, though, as planned. That's the latest from Radio News Hub. I'm David Hall.
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3: A dry evening for most places, but cloud and patchy rain is moving south. Blustery showers in Scotland turning wintry in the Northern Isles. A low of 4 degrees Celsius.
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Level 42, running in the family. Playing right here on Ooze Valley Radio. Just gone 4 o'clock on a Tuesday afternoon. You're currently staring at the inbox filled up while you was at the barbecue yesterday. Take a deep breath, because we're going to get through this together. I'm Louis Payne with you all the way through till 7 o'clock tonight on your Tuesday's Ooze Valley Drive. We're going to shake off the post-holiday blues, Pink, Noel Gallagher and Stevie Wonder all on the way. A bit of a grey one out there in Huntington today. Cloudy skies with a top temperature of 16 degrees. Keep an eye out if you're heading through Dollington. You've got some roadworks on the high street near the A141 causing a few snags. Locally though, the A141 at Hartford is doing its usual Tuesday crawl, so settle in. Let these play the ultimate mood booster for you. This is Pink. Get the party started. 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

Right then, it's coming up to 4:30 on a Tuesday afternoon. Louis Payne with you all the way through till 7 o'clock tonight. And if today's return to the office has you feel like stumbling to the kitchen and pouring yourself a cup of ambition, well, appreciate this then. The Centre Players, they're back Friday, 7:30 p.m. over at the Burgess Hall in St. Ives. Their musical production of 9 to 5. 7:30 p.m. start. It's the perfect way to support the brilliant local performers, and you also get your dose of your Dolly Parton to brighten up your energy for the week. But from the office to the airwaves now, this is the Human League, Human Ouse Valley Radio.

Robbie Williams, Nicole Kidman, Something Stupid, all right here on Ooze Valley Radio. Adele, When We Were Young, on the way. And in the next hour, I'll have Tony Iommi's single of the week from Sienna Spiro. Also be having a look at the local roads again, and of course, what's coming up this week.

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4: Right then, 20 to 5 on a Tuesday afternoon. In the next hour, Tony Iommi's single of the week from Sienna Spiro. And we'll check in on your local roads again. If you're looking ahead to Thursday's screen at St Ives, that's back in the Corn Exchange with the screening of the film I Swear at 7:30pm. A great little midweek treat right here in the heart of the Ouse Valley. Just a reminder of those heading towards Cambridge then, the A14 eastbound is seeing some roadworks between Junction 25 and 31, so expect some delays there. Right then, Rag & Bone Man, Pink. 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

Wings, my love, taking us towards the top of the hour right here on Ouse Valley Radio. Louis Payne with you all the way through till 7 o'clock tonight. Tuesday's Drive, that's in full swing. And coming up after 5, we've got some more music, the latest on the local roads, and we'll have a look at what's happening locally in the area too. But for now, let's head to the newsroom for your full latest headlines. I'll leave you with a wonderful Amy White.

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3: Two crew members, one British and one Dutch, are to be medically evacuated by aircraft to the Netherlands after displaying breathing problems on board the Dutch cruise ship where a suspected outbreak of hantavirus has occurred. Three people have already died on board the vessel. Dr. Maria van Kerkhove from the World Health Organization has addressed the remaining passengers.
4: We have heard from quite a few people on the boat. We just want you to know we are working with the ship's operators. We are working with the countries where you are from. We hear you. We know that you are scared.
3: The United States insists the US-Iran ceasefire is holding despite attacks on the Strait of Hormuz. 51 ships have been redirected as part of America's blockade of Iranian ports. Defense Secretary Pete Hegseth says Tehran needs to keep the waterway open.
5: Let innocent ships pass freely. These international waters belong to all nations, not to Iran to tax, toll, or control.
3: Counter-terrorism police are investigating a suspected arson attack at a former synagogue. The fire was reported at the former East London Central Synagogue building in Whitechapel. It comes as Keir Starmer's warning around that efforts to stir up violence and hatred in the UK will not be tolerated. The PM has highlighted suspicions Tehran could be backing anti-Semitic attacks.
6: Our message to Iran or to any other country that might seek to foment violence, hatred, or division in society is that it will not be tolerated. That is why we're fast-tracking legislation to tackle these malign threats.
3: And TV presenter and novelist Richard Osman's been speaking about receiving his OBE from the Princess Royal earlier today.
7: Don't really look at it as an honour so much as a responsibility. I think I grew up in this country and my education was paid for. My healthcare when I was young, I was under the NHS a lot, that was all paid for. And I want the next generations to have what I had. So I take this as a responsibility.
3: That's the latest from Radio News Hub. I'm David Hall.
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9: This week is Dying Matters Week, and the Society of Allied and Independent Funeral Directors is urging Brits to discuss their arrangements with loved ones. Ross Hickton explains.
10: Despite the growing popularity of online direct cremations, this is where the person who's died is cremated without anybody attending. Research suggests that such decisions can carry unintended emotional consequences, with one in five who've arranged one saying they regret it. Let's remember, funerals are for the living, not just the dead. So let's use this week to talk about your funeral wishes.
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3: A dry evening for most places, but cloud and patchy rain is moving south. Blustery showers in Scotland turning wintry in the Northern Isles. A low of 4 degrees Celsius.

Right then, just gone 5 o'clock on a Tuesday afternoon. If you're heading home and need a lift, I've just got the thing to start your engines. Louis Payne with you all the way through till 7 o'clock tonight. We kicked off the show with Man in the Mirror, Michael Jackson. Speaking of MJ, have you made it to the cinema yet to see the new biopic? It's been out just under 2 weeks and it's already smashing box office records. Seeing his nephew, Jafar Jackson, playing him is very, very spooky. Resemblance is very uncanny. Busy one out there on the roads, A141 at Hartford, doing his usual Tuesday crawl. Got a little bit of a tailback at the A14 eastbound near God Manchester Junction. So if you're stuck in the queue, turn it up, let Ouse Valley play. Nora Jones, Don't Know Why, plays next.

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0: Say So, Dojo Cats playing right here on Ooze Valley Radio, leading us nicely into Ooze Valley Radio's single of the week, chosen by our very own Tony Obi, and he's absolutely champion Sienna Spiro at the moment. We heard Die on This Hill earlier, and now we're playing her latest Material Lover. She's only 20, but she's got the voice that sounds like she's been around for decades. Definitely a name to watch for the rest of 2026.
1: Tony Obi's single of the week.

Coldplay, Paradise, Ooze Valley Radio. Before that, Ella Henderson, Tom Grennan, Let's Go Home Together. Quick heads up for anyone heading towards Brampton. A1 is looking very heavy as usual spots. 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

Rod Stewart, Baby Jane, taking us towards the 6 o'clock news tonight right here on Ouse Valley Radio. Finishing this hour with some Tom Grennan and a bit of Motown Magic. But first, you and I, Tom Walker. Let's get

Tom Grennan. Remind me, Ooze Valley Radio, Louis Payne with you all the way through till 7 o'clock tonight. Right then, to take you towards the top of the hour and, of course, your 6 o'clock news on Ooze Valley Radio. Four Tops, A Baby, I Need Your Lovin'. I'll see you on the other side of the news.

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4: The ceasefire in the Middle East looks increasingly fragile as both Iran and the US claim to have control of the Strait of Hormuz. US Defense Secretary Pete Hegseth insists the truce is not over and is talking up a new initiative to escort ships through the waterway. But Tehran claims its control of the strait has intensified. Speaking from the Oval Office in the past hour, President Trump says the situation is difficult.
5: What I don't like about Iran is they'll talk to me with such great respect, and then they'll go on television, they'll say, we did not speak to the president. So they play games, but let me just tell you, they want to make a deal. And who wouldn't?
4: Meanwhile, Sakir Starmer's warning Iran, any efforts to stir up hatred in the UK will not be tolerated. His warning comes amid concerns Tehran could be backing anti-Semitic attacks here.
6: I've seen this poison up close. I've seen the damage it does when it takes hold. And I know what it demands to root it out. A coordinated approach, an unwavering resolve, and zero tolerance for failure.
4: Next, a British crew member who became unwell after a suspected hantavirus outbreak on a cruise ship is to be medically evacuated. The World Health Organization says it believes there may have been human-to-human transmission of the virus on the Dutch ship, where three passengers have now died. Dr. Maria van Kerkhove says they're exploring several theories about how the virus was passed to passengers.
7: The cruise did stop at many different islands up the coast of Africa, so there could be some source of infection on the islands as well for some of the other suspect cases. However, we do believe that there may be some human-to-human transmission that's happening among the really close contacts.
4: And the Pussycat Dolls have cancelled almost the entire US leg of their forthcoming reunion tour due to poor ticket sales. European dates will go ahead as planned, though. That's the latest from Radio News Hub. I'm David Hall.
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4: Dry this evening for most places, but cloud and patchy rain is moving south. There'll be blustery showers in Scotland, turning wintry in the Northern Isles. A low of 4 degrees Celsius.

Just gone 6 o'clock on a Tuesday evening. You've stepped through your front door, kicked off your shoes. Welcome home. We're seeing you through the final stretch of your first full day back at work. Louis Payne with you all the way through till 7 o'clock tonight. Rounding out the day with Third World, Sam Smith and some Rick Astley. The clouds are still hanging over Huntington at the moment, but the forecast says they should break by 9 p.m. So why not? Let's start with a bit of reggae soul, shall we? This is Third World, Now That We Found Love. 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
2: Animals can't speak to drivers, but if they could, they would be asking us, telling us by the sounds of it, to put our litter and fruit waste in the bin. 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No wonder they sound miffed. So let's lend them a paw. Let's take our rubbish with us and bin it properly. National Highways. And what's that? They said thanks very much.
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2: INEOS has joined forces with Shell to drill for new oil and gas in the US. It comes as boss Sir Jim Ratcliffe says he was prioritising investment across the pond rather than in Europe. The two companies will jointly invest in exploration and production opportunities for oil and gas in the Gulf of Mexico. The UK's new car market grew by nearly a quarter last month as it displayed a rebound from tax rises. 149,000 new cars were registered in April. That's according to the Society of Motor Manufacturers and Traders. That was a 24% increase from the same month last year. Registrations in April 2025 were much lower than normal as many drivers had brought purchases from the previous month to avoid incoming tax rises. And a food tech firm that helps restaurants expand delivery nationwide without the need for bricks and mortar sites has revealed plans to reach more than 100 million in sales. It's tapping into surging demand in the under pressure sector.
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Nothing Breaks Like a Heart. Right then, a quick check on the roads for you then. The good news is the A141 at Hartford finally cleared, looking like a smooth run now towards the Spittles interchange. A14 eastbound near God Manchester, also back to normal speeds. However, do watch out if you're heading through St Ives. Those temporary lights on the B1040 still causing a little bit of a pinch point. So just factor in an extra 5 minutes. U2 for you now. I still haven't found...

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Christina. It's taking you to the end of Tuesday's Ooze Valley Drive. I've been Louis Payne. It's been an absolute pleasure spending the last 3 hours with you. Don't forget, after the news at 7 o'clock, you've got Over to You, The Sky Tonight, Pete Singleton with Paul Fellows, chair of the Cambridge Astronomical Association, reviewing last month's NASA's Artemis 2 mission to the moon. That should be a great listen. And of course, from 8 o'clock till 10 o'clock, you've got the Retro Chart Show with Paul Chapman. I'll see you all again from Monday, 4 o'clock, to do it all over again. Have a good rest of the week and weekend. I'll leave you

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4: Prosecutions for hate crimes are to be fast-tracked through the legal system. It comes after a spate of recent anti-Semitic attacks. Director of Public Prosecution Stephen Parkinson insists more needs to be done to clamp down on incidents affecting the Jewish community.
5: What I want to do by issuing this guidance and making sure that decisions are made quickly is to stop the sort of low-level abuse which is in danger of becoming normalised, and therefore the significance of it is being minimised. By taking a zero-tolerance approach, I'm hoping we can put a line in the sand.
4: Meanwhile, counter-terrorism police are investigating a suspected arson attack at a former synagogue in East London. Next, the US insists the Middle East ceasefire is holding despite both sides claiming to have control of the Strait of Hormuz. Donald Trump is using the US military to guide stranded cargo ships out of the strait, but Tehran insists it controls the waterway and has fired missiles and drones at military and commercial ships. Here's US Chairman of the Joint Chiefs of Staff, Dan Kane.
6: The United States has established an enhanced security area on the southern side of the strait that is now protected by U.S. land, naval, and air assets to help defeat further Iranian aggression.
4: The hantavirus outbreak on board a Dutch cruise ship may have spread between passengers. World Health Organization officials say although the virus is normally spread from rodents, there may have been rare human-to-human transmission. Three passengers have so far died, and a British national is being airlifted to hospital. And TV presenter and novelist Richard Osman has spoken of his delight as he's received his OBE from the Princess Royal at Windsor Castle.
7: I don't really look at it as an honour so much as a responsibility. I think I grew up in this country and my education was paid for. My healthcare when I was young, I was under the NHS a lot, that was all paid for. And I want the next generations to have what I had. So I take this as a responsibility.
4: That's the latest from Radio News Hub. I'm David Hall.
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4: Dry this evening for most places, but cloud and patchy rain is moving south. There'll be blustery showers in Scotland, turning wintry in the Northern Isles. A low of 4 degrees Celsius.
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0: Good evening and welcome to the May edition of the Sky Tonight from Ouse Valley Radio, our monthly astronomy show, looking at the stars and discussing the latest events in space. I'm Pete Singleton and I'm joined by Paul Fellows, chairman of the Cambridge Astronomical Association and a fellow of the Royal Astronomical Society. Well, on this edition, as usual, we'll look at some space news. Of course, April has been full of space news. The media seems to have suddenly cottoned on to the fact that we've been around the moon. There's also been a Falcon Heavy launching a satellite a couple of days ago. And we'll have a look at the night skies. And Paul Fellows, who is joining me, as always, has been on a round-the-world trip of some several thousand miles, I hasten to add. And he's got quite a bit to tell us about the events and the sights he saw on that. And, of course, the night sky for May and what we can recommend you to try and catch. So, good evening, Paul, and it's nice to see you again after the 2 or 3 months of your absence.
1: Good evening, Pete, and hello to all our listeners. It's great to be back.
0: Good. Okay, then. Well, the big news last month, of course, was the launch, finally, of Artemis 2, which took four astronauts around the moon and back home again safely. And really, it was quite a success. What are your kind of views on this, Paul?
1: Well, I was following the story and seeing the delay after delay gradually get smaller and smaller. So it was as if we were eventually going to get there. And then finally they managed to launch and everyone was mightily relieved that it got off the ground. There was the minor issue of the trip, of course. Something had to go wrong, and in this case it was the toilet, which made everyone snigger. But thankfully nothing else went wrong. And it was thoroughly successful. So launch out of orbit onto the translunar trajectory round the moon. It was very interesting to see the media coverage of pictures from what they called the dark side of the moon in some cases, or the far side of the moon. And I found it interesting because I remember the first time we did this.
0: Of course.
1: As I'm sure you do.
0: I do.
1: I was only a small boy in short trousers following the story of Apollo, but it was Apollo 8, wasn't it?
0: Yeah.
1: And they did a figure of eight loop around the moon and back to the Earth and sent us pictures then. And really, Artemis 2 was very much following in their footsteps, repeating the exercise. And it's... what is it, nearly 50 years?
0: It is. It's a long time ago.
1: A long time between the two. So much so, of course, that people were starting to disbelieve that the first Apollo missions ever really happened. And I can understand why, really, because the 50 years is a long time to do it. But now it's a bit harder for them to sort of ignore Artemis, I suppose. On the other hand, people were claiming a great victory, and it really was a repeat. So I was in two minds about what I felt about it. I don't know what you felt, Pete.
0: Yes, I felt the same as well. But of course, for many people, they would never even have... I mean, a lot of people wouldn't even have been around in the days of Apollo. So I suppose for those people, it was something completely new. I mean, it kind of brought home to me exactly how old I'm getting when even the TV presenters who are reporting don't even remember maybe even the moon landing, you know, in 1969. So it's a stark reminder of the passage of time, I suppose. But yes, in many ways, it was like Apollo 8, although I understand that they kind of were able to see an awful lot more than Apollo 8 did, but yes, it was a very similar mission. And of course, I think you know, with the delays to the launches and that, there isn't the urgency that they had in the Apollo days in the 1960s. and the early 70s to get to the moon before the Soviet Union.
1: That's right.
0: Of course, then I think risk was very much part of the program. I mean, sadly, the Apollo mission had a bad start with the deaths of three men in the Apollo 1 test fire. And they want to get it right. And, you know, it was all about budgets over the years, cancellations of budget. And there was a feeling, I think, that, well, we've done it once, well, done it six times. Why do we need, on Earth, do we need to go back again? But, of course, this time it's a case of going back to stay. The next Artemis mission will be, as I understand it, an Earth orbit test of various things, and hopefully a lander. And then Artemis 4, which is, I think, currently scheduled for 2028, so a couple of years away yet. That will be the mission that actually attempts to go down to the lunar surface and, return to the moon in full. So I suppose in a lot of ways, Artemis is very different from Apollo. This time it's to go to the moon and stay for good, rather than let's just do it and do what we can while we've got the budget. And that was the end of it, I suppose. So, yes, but nevertheless, great pictures, video camera pictures, because, of course, these days our technology is that much better with, high-definition pictures of inside the craft and looking out onto the lunar landscapes as well. So in a lot of ways, yes, the same, but also quite different.
1: So the next Artemis is Artemis 3, and that's repeating kind of Apollo 9.
0: Putting
1: things in Earth orbit as a dress rehearsal.
0: As I understand it, yeah.
1: I think that's what Apollo 9 did, and then they're going to go for a landing with the Artemis 4. Yeah, I think that's right. And I think it's quite sensible, because the thing that was worrying me about the timetable was that at the moment, lots of people have been enjoying the view of the Aurora Borealis and indeed the Aurora Australis, these southern and northern lights kicking off intense green displays in polar regions, which is all about the fact that the sun is at a solar maximum at the moment in terms of solar winds, sunspots, solar flares, everything kicking off, which makes space quite a dangerous place to be at the moment. Mm. Give it a couple of years and we're probably already just past the peak, so we will see the activity go down, and going outside of the Earth's protective magnetic bubble, which you do if you go to the moon but not if you stay in low Earth orbit, makes a lot of sense to do that when the sun is quiet. So actually the full mission to the moon this year would perhaps have been a bit too courageous in terms of the radiation dose that the astronauts might have picked up had the sun decided to have an outburst while they were on their way there. So it's probably not a bad thing that the landing is now going to be in 2 years' time. I think the sun will have calmed down by then.
0: Yeah, well, the landing was going to be on Artemis 3, wasn't it? But they sort of put it back, probably quite wisely, as you say, do some more tests before the actual landing was attempted. Of course, in Apollo, they did Apollo 9, which was a test in Earth orbit, and then they did 10, which went down to about 69 miles, I think, above the surface of the moon in the landing module. But of course, it didn't land. And then, of course, they were ready for the final landing with Apollo 11 in July 1969. So, in a way, they're kind of skipping one of the stages of the Apollo lunar program. But I'm sure they'll only go when they're absolutely certain. The risk management now is of a far higher standard. There was certainly an element of, well, you know, let's go for it in the 60s.
1: Indeed, it was a little bit too gung-ho, wasn't it?
0: And I kind of think to myself, maybe it was right to stop in 1972. Was it the last one? And the last one landed. Because, you know, by the law of averages, there was going to be something awful that probably happened.
1: And indeed, Apollo 13 was nearly it, wasn't it?
0: Exactly, yes. It was only by the good luck.
1: A very close-run thing.
0: It was a very close-run thing, yeah. All right, then. That was Artemis 2, so we will look forward to Artemis 3. It's probably sometime next year, but we will see. There's another space launch happened a couple of days ago, launch of a Falcon Heavy by SpaceX, which was putting a satellite into orbit. And this is a huge, huge vehicle. And they had a scrub the first attempt because the weather was just not right. So no chances were taken. Not that it was a manned or a crewed mission. It wasn't. But nevertheless, a lot of expensive hardware on board. And no doubt the contractor wants to get some value for its money. So it was put off till a couple of days ago. And that successfully launched, I think it was last Wednesday. So that was a good sight to watch. I watched it on the stream. Well, let's move on then, Paul. In this segment, you've just completed a round the world trip. Give us a couple of your highlights first of all, and then we'll save some for the second part of the show.
1: Yeah, absolutely. So just really the southern skies. I've been a amateur astronomer for over 50 years now, looking at the northern skies all the time, based in the UK. So we can see the Polestar, we can see Cassiopeia and Ursa Major, the plough, in the sky all the time. And then we see a parade of the constellations of the zodiac marching across the sky, depending on what season it is. And in the winter, we see things like Orion with the Orion's belt very prominently. And I set off on this trip, and it was January, and we set off, and we could see Orion. And as I moved around, and I did go 40,000 miles in total right around the world on this jaunt, we crossed the equator four times in total. We went south, north, south, and then back north again. And as we did so, Orion dutifully tipped over on his side. So he was lying sideways with the belt nearly vertical and directly overhead. And then as we went further south, it was terribly confusing because the belt was the wrong way round and Orion was upside down. You had Betelgeuse, the red giant, at the bottom, and Rigel, the blue giant, at the top. And this really interferes with your sense of direction, I can tell you, when you're trying to work your way around the sky. So I was doing a number of guided stargazing events with a few hundred people and a bright laser pointer and a couple of people helping me with little telescopes, and it was brilliant. But I was seeing some things that I had never seen before as well. The Southern Cross.
0: Right.
1: Just very famous, used in the Southern Hemisphere to help you find your way in the same way that we use the plough and the pole star to find north in these latitudes. Down under, they really are upside down, as you can tell by the fact that Orion has flipped over. So I'm afraid that rather disproves the whole flat Earth thing. but we won't go there.
0: No.
1: But the Southern Cross and the second brightest star in the sky, Canopus, in the big constellation of Carina, rivaling Sirius, the dog star that we see, that seeing the two of those near each other in the sky, quite high up, it was just fantastic. And of course the Milky Way. We can see the Milky Way just about from a Cambridgeshire back garden these days, if we manage to get one that's far enough away from the lights, and you see a sort of faint band across the sky. But in the southern hemisphere, you're facing a different direction.
0: Right.
1: In the north, we are on Earth, orbiting around the sun in such a manner that we tend to face out to the outer reaches of our galaxy. So we're with the sun about halfway from the center of the galaxy to the edge, and the view from the northern hemisphere is the rest of the way out to outer space beyond the galaxy. So we're looking through the thin part. If you're in the southern hemisphere, you are facing the other way, and you're facing towards the center of the galaxy. So you see the half of the galaxy that's between you and the center, you see the center, and you see the whole of the galaxy that's on the far side, all trying to light the sky up. And so apart from the magnificence of the Milky Way, there was also the two neighboring galaxies, the dwarf galaxies, the large and small Magellanic Clouds, as they're called, named for Magellan, who first recorded them. They look initially like sort of faint little clouds, and if you didn't know that it was a completely clear sky and what you were looking at, it would be easy to overlook them. But scanning them with binoculars was absolutely fantastic, because they are really quite large objects. A pair of binoculars does a great job of showing them, and you can even see some of the star clusters within them, the Tarantula Nebula and so forth. So absolute treasures in the southern skies on the trip.
0: Okay.
1: So perhaps we should leave that one there, and then I've got a specific thing I can talk about.
0: All right, John, Paul. Well, we've got to take a break anyway, so we'll stop there and we'll be back very shortly. This is Sky Tonight from Ouse Valley Radio.
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4: Exciting! Remembering how to prepare for a road trip is as easy as spelling it. 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
0: Welcome back to the second part of The Sky Tonight from Ouse Valley Radio. I'm Pete Singleton, and with me is Paul Fellows of the Cambridge Astronomical Association. A few technical problems in the first bit, but we'll carry on as best we can. So we were talking about Magellan. Paul, so let's move on then with your next part of your observations from your round-the-world trip.
1: Well, my trip also took me to the South Pacific and to the island of Tahiti. And on a little tour on land, I found Point Venus. And Point Venus is so named because it is the place where Captain Cook, legendary explorer, was ashore with his accomplices to observe the transit of Venus. And I found the little monument that they have there commemorating the exact location in the year 1761, and marking that that was what they were there for, to observe the planet Venus overtaking the Earth on the inside and passing directly in line with the disk of the Sun. And so they had a number of telescopes which they had set up and were projecting images of the sun onto big white sheets, and then marking the position of the little black dot of the planet Venus as it appeared, and spent a few hours moving across the face of the sun and then disappearing again. And they had been sent all this way around the world with this as their primary mission. And it was quite a feat to sail for many months all the way there in order to do this. And the reasons behind it are quite fascinating. It goes back to the fact that another famous astronomer, Sir Edmund Halley, he of comet fame, had made an attempt to measure the planet Mercury going in front of the Sun, and he went on an expedition years before to the island of St. Helena in the South Atlantic to make the measurements, because mathematicians, and in particular a Scottish mathematician called Gregory, had figured out that if you could measure the exact position and time of these transit events from different points on the Earth, then the effect of parallax would enable you to do some trigonometry, and we're very good with triangles and angles, and work out the distance to the planet and the distance to the Sun, and fix what's called the astronomical unit. We astronomers often talk in terms of distances in AU, and at 1 AU is the Earth-Sun distance. And at the time, we knew the relative distances. We knew that Venus was 0.7 of an AU from the Sun, and that Jupiter was just over 5 AU from the Sun. And we knew this because we understood Isaac Newton's laws and how they relate to Kepler's laws of planetary motion, which tell you the relationship between the distance a planet orbits from the star in the center and the time it takes to go round. And there's a mathematical rule that fixes that. But we didn't know the scale factor, because we didn't know how far any of them were. We knew that Jupiter was five times further away than the Earth is from the Sun, but how many million miles that was, we had sort of very little idea. Some ancient Greeks, like Aristarchus of Samos, had had a go at doing that and making further estimates of how big the moon was based on the shadow of the Earth and lunar eclipses and the size of the Earth, and therefore being able to sort of make inferences, but there were quite wide margins for error. And so the idea of parallax is that you sort of hold your thumb at arm's length in front of some distant object and flick from one eye to the other, and the near thing, your thumb, changes its relative position against the background. Well, in this case, we're not flicking our eyes, but changing observing sites from the UK to the South Atlantic or the South Pacific, getting a baseline of 10,000 miles or something. And the near object is the planet, Venus or Mercury, that's getting in the way. And the far object that we want to know the distance to is the Sun. And so by timing it from these different locations, we could do the mathematics to solve it. And so sufficiently keen were the scientific community, and indeed they managed to persuade the king to chip in some money and pay to have Captain Cook and his two other accomplices, who were relatively famous astronomers, also go on the trip and try and make these measurements. Because with Venus, it's nearer to you than Mercury, and that's what you want, because it gives you a larger parallax effect. So Halley's attempt with Mercury was somewhat limited. It was Venus they really needed. And the problem was that these transits occur in pairs, but hundreds of years from one pair to the next. I don't know, Pete, if you've ever seen one, but no. I saw the transit of Venus in 2004. Now, that was only the third one after Captain Cook's expedition.
0: Right. Gosh. So they're very, very rare.
1: They are. The next one, in fact, there are two that occur, because they occur in pairs. There was one in 2004 and one in 2012 that was clouded out, so I didn't see it. The next one occurs in the year 21:17.
0: Oh, heck.
1: Oh, heck. And the one after that, 21:25. And then it'll be another 105 years before it does it again.
0: Wow.
1: So it was kind of now or never, really, or now or beyond anyone's timeline.
0: Yeah.
1: And so, yeah, that's really why they spent a lot of money sending these guys halfway around the world to make these measurements. Now, it worked. Cook set his equipment up. He had three telescopes. They spread themselves out onto a neighboring island as well in order to, you know, hopefully dodge any small clouds. They got the observations and they recorded them and they brought them back to Britain. And we got a reasonable estimate of one astronomical unit. I think they made it 95,000 miles, and we would now call it 93 and a bit. Sorry, million miles, 95 million miles, and it's now 93 and a bit million miles. So they were quite close.
0: Mm.
1: And that helped not only pin down the distance to the sun, but to all the other planets, and was hugely valuable in sort of checking Newton's laws and so forth, all of which was important at that time. So it was really interesting to sort of go and pay homage to this amazing voyage and these guys that were there several hundred years ago now in the 1760s making these astronomical observations.
0: Certainly once in a lifetime for you, Paul.
1: So yeah, absolutely.
0: Really, really good. Okay. Now, what ship are you on, by the way?
1: I was on the Queen Mary 2.
0: Ah, lovely. Okay.
1: Yeah. Best ship in the world.
0: Right. Lovely. Okay. Well, we've got more to talk about, I'm sure. Have you got anything else from your voyage around the world that you want to mention to us?
1: Well, only that it doesn't always work, because as we were heading to Sydney in the middle of the trip, there was going to be a total lunar eclipse.
0: Yes.
1: Only visible from the southern hemisphere, really, and perfectly placed at 10 o'clock at night.
0: And then what's
1: so
0: coming?
1: 200 people out to watch the clouds, because unfortunately, just as we approached the coast, the clouds came over like someone shutting the roof at Wembley. And we got to stare at the inside of the cloud and didn't see any stars, planets, moons, eclipses or anything that night. So we had to go away empty-handed on that one. But the other observing sessions that we did were fabulous, and we saw lots of great things. We saw the moons of Jupiter through the telescope, all sorts of things, but not on that occasion.
0: Such is the lot of the astronomer.
1: Absolutely.
0: I have to certainly be prepared for a lot of disappointment, but that's the way it goes. Okay. Right, we've had some meteors in the last few days. Paul, our old friends, the Lyrids, or the Lyrids, whichever way you want to pronounce it.
1: Yes, I don't mind which way you say it.
0: I call it the Lyrids.
1: Yeah. The constellation of Lyra has the bright star Vega in it, and is very prominent in the summer skies from the UK. But at this time of year, it's rising, you know, late in the evening after midnight. And if you do stay up late enough, then that little constellation appears to be the radiant point where a whole lot of meteors appeared to emanate across the sky in all directions. It's as if they're coming out of the constellation of Lyra, and so we call them the Lyrids.
0: Mm.
1: And what they are little tiny flecks of dirt and dust left over from the tail of a comet called Thacher, G1 Thacher. And this was a comet that was seen last by the eye when it was in the inner part of the solar system in the year 1861. So a long time ago now, and 150 years. It takes 422 years to do a complete orbit, so it's not going to be back anytime soon. And because it's in a long orbit like this, every time it comes into the inner part of the solar system, it gets heated and bits boil off it and get left behind and make the magnificent tail that you do see when it comes through. But it leaves these bits all independently following gravity and with their momentum orbiting round in their own similar but slightly expanded orbits in a great train of material that goes right round its orbit and fills that complete elliptical path. And it happens that we cross through that path as the Earth orbits the Sun. We will, every April, on the period from about the 19th through to the 29th, with the peak being in the middle there at about the 22nd, we go through the path that the comet has filled with all these fragments and sweep them up. They come hurtling into the Earth's atmosphere and are traveling relatively very fast indeed. Of course, a lot of that speed is actually the speed at which the Earth is orbiting the Sun. We're doing a tremendous rate around the Sun, so we kind of run these particles over. Of course, they're also moving in their own direction, and so they can be moving at 40,000 miles an hour relative to the Earth when they come into the atmosphere. And that generates a lot of friction and a lot of heat, and so they leave a glowing trail behind them. Now, most of the glow is actually the heated air. It ionizes the air behind the meteor. It's rather than it being the meteor itself that is glowing. And that's often a sort of misconception about meteors. And then friction depletes them of energy and they slow down. And so they then stop heating the air and go out. But of course, gravity is in charge. And so from an altitude of about 50,000 meters downwards, they fall towards the Earth, slowed to a few hundred miles an hour, and take a minute or two to then make it to the ground. And if they're large enough to have survived without being burnt away, anything larger than a grain of rice stands a chance of making it to the ground as a tiny fleck. Something the size of a grape might go thud in front of you if you're really lucky, and anything larger will make quite a big bang. So do you remember during lockdown in COVID times, there was a meteor that landed in Winchcombe?
0: Yes, I do.
1: Somebody's driveway and made a spectacular mark on the driveway.
0: Yes.
1: That would have been quite a big piece. So the Lyrid meteor shower tends to produce quite a lot, maybe 20 to 50 bright meteors per hour. Now, if you're observing at sort of 10 o'clock at night, half of those will be below the horizon and the other half might be obscured or behind you because you can't look in every direction at once. But you'll see one every few minutes if you sit outside and stare. And so that was quite a fun little activity for last week and last month for the Lyrids. And they are one of the best meteor showers of the year. The other really good ones, I think, are in November. We have the Leonids, which could be very fast and very bright and often contain a lot of larger objects. So you get what we call fireballs rather than just meteors. Mm. And then, of course, we have the August Perseids on the 12th and 13th of August. And those can be actually the best ones to observe because you can be outside and it's a bit warmer and you can stay outside for longer. And they produce quite a decent number per hour. And those three, plus perhaps the December Geminids, are the best four, I would say, showers of the year. So the Lyrids are pretty good. They're right up there. There are lots of other smaller showers that have been named and identified, and really they're not worth going to chase. But these ones are. So
0: it strikes me that if one did land on your driveway, can you keep it? Is it yours?

0: that in my collection. I take that round with me and show it to people. It was one of my little prized examples. So, yeah.
1: All right, then. Time for another break, but we'll be back very shortly.
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3: If you see somebody showing any of the signs of a stroke, you don't have to think about it. 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S, speech. Is their speech slurred? T, time. 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
1: Welcome back to The Sky Tonight with me, Pete Singleton, and Paul Fellows. All right, Paul, well, we're in May already. So what do you suggest for some highlights for the month looking towards the sky?
0: Well, when we get to May, we are starting to get restricted by the length of the night, with the evenings getting lighter, which is great, unless you're an astronomer, in which case you have to stay up later for it to be dark. But if you do, at least it's warmer, and you can start to go galaxy surfing. We're coming into galaxy season. We have the constellations of Leo and Virgo, two famous constellations of the zodiac, coming up and being well placed. And I talked in the first part about which direction you are looking from the Earth, whether you're north or south hemisphere. Well, at this time of year, the night sky from the northern hemisphere is well placed for looking towards the constellations of Leo and Virgo. And that is actually almost perpendicular at right angles to the Milky Way. So we're not looking through the thick part of the Milky Way in either the outwards or the inwards direction. We're looking up out of the thin disk, straight route one to deep space.
1: Right.
0: So we don't tend to see very many things that are nearby within our local part of the Milky Way, within our spiral arms, or any sort of star clusters or things like that. We tend to have our line of sight go straight out of the galaxy, and it's therefore unobscured by clouds of dust and dirt and intervening objects, and we get the most fantastic view of the nearby and not so nearby galaxies. So Leo, for example, has two triplets of galaxies that you can see together in the same field of view. There's one of them that is M65 and M66 in Messier's catalogue, and a third galaxy. And the other, similarly, there are two in Messier's catalogue and a third one that isn't. And each of them will fit as little groups of three inside the field of view of a pair of binoculars. With a telescope, you can see the individual galaxies. At low magnification, you can usually get two of them in, depending on the nature of the telescope, but you can easily slide sideways and have a look at all three of them. And those are easily located below the belly of Leo the lion. And then if you go up to the tip of his nose, there is NGC 2903, not a galaxy that is in Charles Messier's catalogue of things that were not comets. That's where that whole M number business comes from. And I don't know how he missed it, because it's really bright. It's a lovely barred spiral galaxy.

0: We think our Milky Way is probably a barred spiral. So rather than the spiral arms both emanating from a tiny dot in the center, we think there's more of an extended bar of stars, and then the spiral arms come from the tips of the bars around. And we see that in quite a number of galaxies. And this particular one, which I call the Catherine Wheel Galaxy for that reason, NGC 2903 is its catalogue number, and NGC means New General Catalogue, something that William Herschel put together with thousands and thousands of objects in it. So those are worth going after. And again, binoculars will find them, and a small telescope will show them very nicely. But you need dark skies, because galaxies are not very bright over the whole of their surface. So if the background is at all illuminated by artificial streetlights or anything, it tends to be hard to see the spiral arms. And that's LEO, and there are lots of other objects in LEO that we could talk about. But if we then slide next door to Virgo, you have the bright star Spica and the bowl of Virgo. And in that bowl, it is just galaxy soup. There are galaxy after galaxy. There's the huge, giant elliptical galaxy M87. It's probably the biggest and boldest of them. And that is then surrounded by so many, lots of them with M numbers in Charles Messier's catalogue, lots of them with NGC numbers. And there's a whole chain of them called Markarian's chain, where you can surf from one to the next with a telescope, observing them and then sliding sideways and almost tripping over the next one. Because we're looking 57 million light years away, to the center of the Virgo cluster of galaxies. And the galaxy M87, this giant elliptical galaxy, is the ruler of that cluster. It's the big, dense, massive center with 10 trillion stars in it. And everything else is dominated by its gravity. And even our Milky Way and our partner, the Andromeda galaxy, and all the little dwarf galaxies around them, the large and small Magellanic Cloud and so on, those are all being drawn towards the M87 Virgo cluster at really quite an amazing speed. We're doing 2 million miles an hour towards it. Now, it's a long way, 57 million light years. It's going to be a very, very long time before we get there, so it's not something to worry about. But we'll have other problems by then, like the sun running out way before we get there. So,
1: indeed.
0: But this is really galaxy season, and if you want to observe galaxies, stay up till about 11 o'clock midnight and go surfing in LEO and Virgo.
1: Good.
0: In terms of other things, we're a bit short of planets at the moment. Earlier on this year, we had Jupiter, but it's beginning to disappear down into the twilight now. It was quite low on the horizon last time I saw it. So we're not really going to see that. And we haven't got Saturn back yet. That's going to be later in the year. Mercury in the morning sky near the sun, Mars behind the sun. Now, this is one of those things that I was going to comment on, that the media like to talk about the planets all being in a line.
1: Yes.
0: Planets are always in a line, is the message, because the solar system is a flat disk, and we are in that disk, so is the sun, so are all the other planets. And so when you look around the disk from the point of view of something in it, it projects a line across the sky, completely looping right round the sky, which we call the ecliptic. And all the planets lie on there, and so does the sun. Some of them are perfectly aligned with it, some of them are a degree or two away from it. Good old Pluto, a dwarf planet these days, as we know, actually one of the things that's wrong with it as being a full-blown major planet is that its orbit is tipped 13 degrees to that plane, so it tends to wander off course out of the ecliptic, rather, sometimes not even in one of the constellations of the zodiac, because the zodiacal constellations are the ones through which that line runs. So sort of Aries, Taurus, and so on. They're the ones that go right round in a loop, and the planets are always on that line. So they're always in a line somewhere. Earlier this year, when the story was going around with that you could see all the planets in a line, well, you could, but they were spread over 100 degrees of sky. So that's over a quarter of the sky. They weren't all bunched together in one corner somewhere. We're a bit short of those at the moment. There is a comet around at the moment. I haven't seen it yet, so I am going to keep my binoculars handy and go looking for that in the sunset and see
1: Has it got a name?
0: It has some ridiculous catalogue number, and I've forgotten what the number is, but I was planning on reporting on that next month, if I've managed to see anything. But often comets are so near the sun when they finally develop a tail that they're in the twilight and you can't see them because they're not bright enough.
1: Yeah.
0: If there's any news on that, we'll report back. But
1: good. We do from time to time, Paul, on the show, for anybody who's just listening to us for perhaps the first time, just recommend the sort of thing for especially young people. And I know you do a lot of work with young people with regard to astronomy and such like. What's the first thing you recommend them to get in the way of binoculars or a telescope?
0: Well, I think the keeping it simple is the mantra that I go for. The best telescope or binoculars are the ones that are easiest to use. And a set of 7x35 binoculars, nice lightweight that you can hold still up to your face. If they're too heavy or too highly magnified, you just can't hold them still. So modest size binoculars. In fact, for my trip, I took an even smaller pair of binoculars, and they were brilliant because you could just put them up to your eyes and sort of slide across the star fields of the Milky Way. Absolutely fantastic. So that's a good place to start. You'll see stars, you'll see clusters, you'll see a few nebulae, depending on where you are in the world. You'll see the Milky Way in all its glory. You'll see the moon. You won't see planets in any detail because they need a lot more magnification. They're actually quite small objects when you start trying to see them. So for those, you need a bit of magnification, 30, 40 times absolute minimum, and a telescope. And I recommend the 150mm reflecting telescopes that sit on a little turntable called a Dobsonian mount. Mm-hmm. And there are a number of these. They're often referred to as with 150 in the sort of part number, so sort of some brand followed by 150 Dobsonian, and that's where I point people to start. Again, because a child can pick them up in two pieces, walk them outside, put them back together in 2 seconds with no screws. And start observing. And you, if you have one of these complicated £1,000 go-to telescopes on a tripod with all the computer control and everything, the story is utterly different. You'll go outside and you'll spend an hour faffing about, setting it up, leveling it, pointing it north, getting everything calibrated, by which time it will be after your bedtime or after their bedtime or cloudy, and it'll be massively frustrating. And they're also very heavy, so you need an adult to carry them out every time because of all the counterweights and the weight of the mechanisms. So small and lightweight and easy to operate. And the other thing is, with a short 150mm Dobsonian reflector, you can put the boot in the back seat. You can put the telescope with the seat belt on across the, or you put the boot, part in the boot, part on the back seat, drive out somewhere dark and observe from a nice dark sky. And you just can't do that again in any efficient way with the really complicated setups. Now, these days, for relatively modest amounts of money, some of these smart telescopes are coming along that have an integrated camera and are properly smart. So you can put them down, turn them on, and they will work out where they are and which way is north and what level is, and give you a guided tour of the night sky with the images from the camera coming straight onto your smartphone. And that's great, but it's not looking through a telescope. It's looking at a screen. In fact, there is no eyepiece with them. You can't look through them. And it's just not the same. When I show people Jupiter and its moons or the rings of Saturn for the first time with one of these Dobsonian telescopes at one of our events, most people say, wow.
1: Yes.
0: And they just don't do that if you show them a picture on the screen, because they've seen pictures on screens before.
1: Yeah, not quite the same.
0: It's not the same thing at all. No. And it won't capture the imagination, I don't think.
1: No. Well, it's good advice, Paul. Thank you. We need to be moving on fairly quickly now to any events that your association may have ongoing at the moment.
0: Well, there's lots going on. It's all on our website at CambridgeAstronomicalAssociation.com. But I just wanted to give a shout out for the Introduction to Astronomy course, which starts on Wednesday. And it's the first evening there at 7:30 at the Institute of Astronomy. There's a small charge which covers the refreshments, and we will be running it over seven consecutive Wednesdays with speakers from the association and from the Institute of Astronomy, giving one long and one short lecture with refreshments in between. Tomorrow they're talking about the sun, and they will be looking at the sun with some special solar telescopes as part of that, assuming the weather cooperates. So you know, have a look on the website. It's all there, and it'll be a great event for anyone who wants to learn a bit more about it.
1: Great. Thanks, Paul. I'm afraid we've run out of time, but it's been an interesting program as always. So thank you very much indeed for joining us. You've been listening to The Sky Tonight from Ouse Valley Radio, presented by me, Pete Singleton, with so much input and research from Paul Fellows. Thank you, Paul. We'll be back, of course, at the same time. So from next month, on the first Tuesday of the month at 7 o'clock. So from all of us in this particular part of the universe, until next time that we meet, we wish you all a very good night. Good night.

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5: The ceasefire in the Middle East looks increasingly fragile as both Iran and the US claim they have control of the Strait of Hormuz. US Defense Secretary Pete Hegseth insists the truce is not over and he's talking up a new initiative to escort ships through the waterway. But Tehran claims its control of the strait has intensified. President Trump says the situation is difficult.
6: What I don't like about Iran is they'll talk to me with such great respect. And then they'll go on television, they'll say, we did not speak to the president. So they play games, but let me just tell you, they want to make a deal. And who wouldn't?
5: Hate crime prosecutions are to be fast-tracked following a spate of recent anti-Semitic attacks. The head of the Crown Prosecution Service, Stephen Parkinson, has told prosecutors in England and Wales to bring charges more quickly in order to clamp down on incidents affecting the Jewish community. A British crew member who became unwell after a suspected hantavirus outbreak on a cruise ship is to be medically evacuated. Health officials believe there may have been human-to-human transmission of the virus on the Dutch ship, where three passengers have now died. Dr. Maria van Kerkhove says they're exploring several theories about how the virus was passed on to passengers.
7: The cruise did stop at many different islands up the coast of Africa, so there could be some source of infection on the islands as well for some of the other suspect cases. However, we do believe that there may be some human-to-human transmission that's happening among the really close contacts.
5: Police have said a woman and her ex-partner died in a blast on Sunday after he forced his way into the house in possession of an explosive device. Joe Shaw and Ryan Kelly were killed in the explosion in Bristol. And the Pussycat Dolls have cancelled all but one of their US reunion tour due to poor ticket sales. Three members of the Naughties group announced they were returning earlier this year. European dates will go ahead as planned. That's the latest from Radio News Hub. I'm David Hall.
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5: Dry this evening for most places, but cloud and patchy rain is moving south. There'll be blustery showers in Scotland, turning wintry in the Northern Isles. A low of 4 degrees Celsius.
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10: 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We're looking at the first hour of the 1st of May 1983, 8 on the way up, 10 on the way down, with two non-movers. Twisted Sister, I Am, down 2 at 20. Kissing the Pink, we're up 5 at 19 with the last film. And Breakaway from Tracy Ullman, down 8 at 18. At 17, Venus High is number 8. The biggest selling 12-inch of all time is the original Blue Monday.

So they'd have a remix in 1988. This was the original, and the 12-inch version was the biggest-selling 12-inch of all time. New Order, down 4 at 17, up 15 at 16. The lips may have been sealed, but the track was on the way to number 7 for the Fun Boy 3.

So the Fun Boy 3 up 15 places at 16 and eventually reached number 7. At number 15, an American group, most famous for their track Africa. This was another track of theirs, Rosanna. Peaked the previous week at 12, this week down 3 at 15.

Rosanna Toto at 15, down 3. At number 14, also down for Iron Maiden's Flight of Icarus. The TV series Fame was big at this time, and the kids from Fame Friday Night was up 4 at 13. And at number 12, it was down 5 for Eurythmics. Love it.

Eurythmics down 5 at 12. At number 11, a track originally written in 1958, 4 months before his sad passing, from Buddy Holly. It was released posthumously in 1960, where it reached number 25 in the UK. We're talking True Love Ways, and Cliff recorded it as a lead single from his Dress for the Occasion album, recorded in a live performance at the Royal Albert Hall with the London Philharmonic Orchestra. Just you. No way. This week, down 3 at 11.

0: for the London Philharmonic Orchestra and his version of Buddy Holly's True Love Waves, down three at number 11. So the top 10 then, this week, 1983, starts with a fall or a five places. They'd reach number two with this. Church of the Poison Mind, Culture Club, next.
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News Valley Radio, it's the Retro Chart Show with myself, Paul Chapman. We're in the top 10 this week, 1983, where Culture Club fell 5 places to number 10. David Bowie with the lead single from his album of the same name, Let's Dance. He spent 3 weeks at number 1 with this. This week, though, down 3 at number 9. Let's Dance, David Bowie.

0: Number one for David Bowie, and Let's Dance this week down three at number nine. At number eight, it was Temptation from Heaven 17.
1: I tried to understand.
0: Lead vocals from Carol Kenyon. It reached number two eventually.
1: By another's hand.
0: And will become the 34th bestseller of the year.

Up six this week, 1983. Temptation from Heaven 17. They reached number two with that one. Up two at number seven from their album Quick Step and Sidekick. It was the Thompson Twins. We Are Detectives. As high as it would climb. Number seven this week.

Thompson Twins, We Are Detective, up two at seven, as high as they would climb. A high climber at number six, up 14 places for Galaxy. Phil Fearon on lead vocals. It eventually reached number four.

0: timeout of 14 at number 6. It would eventually reach number 4. So top 5 this week, 1983, starts with a climber of 17 places. Originally, their second original track, which was released in early 1982 but didn't chart, taken from their debut album, The Hurting, Pell Shelter from Tears for Fears was a massive hit on its re-release. It was up 17 to number 5, as high as it would get. That's next.
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Booze Valley Radio. It's the Retro Chart Show with myself, Paul Chapman. We're looking at this week, 1983. We're into the top five. Pearl Shelter, Tears for Fears, was up 17 at five, as high as they would climb. At number four, it had peaked at number three. This week it was down a place for Michael Jackson's Beat It. Now, interestingly, due to its current movie out at the moment, its biographic movie, it's a re-entrant in this week's top 40 at 23. We'll see if it can climb any higher than number three this time round. But for 1983,

So pretty unique. We're looking at 1983, where Michael Jackson's Beat It was down a place at 4. But currently in the UK chart this week, it's a re-entrance at 23. So into the top three, Keep Feeling Fascination. The Human League was up 1. It will eventually reach number 2.

to the top three this week, 1983. Keep Feeling Fascination, the Human League up one at three. They'd eventually reach number two. And at number two was a non-mover. Didn't quite make number one. F.R. David, Words.

FR David at number two, a non-mover. And at number one, the second of 4 weeks at the top. Their biggest UK track, Spandau Ballet True. Number one this week, 1983.

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3: The US insists the Middle East ceasefire is holding despite both sides claiming to have control of the Strait of Hormuz. Donald Trump is using US military to guide stranded cargo ships out of the strait, but Tehran insists it controls the waterway and has fired missiles and drones at military and commercial ships. Defense Secretary Pete Hegseth says it needs to remain open.
4: Let innocent ships pass freely. These international waters belong to all nations, not to Iran to tax, toll, or control.
3: Prosecutions for hate crimes are to be fast-tracked through the legal system. It comes after a spate of recent anti-Semitic attacks. Director of Public Prosecutions, Stephen Parkinson, insists more needs to be done to clamp down on incidents affecting the Jewish community.
5: What I want to do by issuing this guidance and making sure that decisions are made quickly is to stop the sort of low-level abuse which is in danger of becoming normalised, and therefore the significance of it is being minimised. By taking a zero-tolerance approach, I'm hoping we can put a line in the sand.
3: The hantavirus outbreak on board a Dutch cruise ship may have spread between passengers. World Health Organization officials say although the virus is normally spread from rodents, there may have been rare human-to-human transmission. Three passengers have so far died and a British national is being airlifted to hospital. TV presenter and novelist Richard Osman has received his OBE from the Princess Royal at Windsor Castle. He says he's delighted.
6: It's a genuinely lovely thing. Don't really look at it as an honour so much as a responsibility. I think I grew up in this country and my education was paid for. My healthcare when I was young, I was under the NHS a lot, that was all paid for. And I want the next generations to have what I had, so I take this as a responsibility.
3: And Harry Potter star Daniel Radcliffe has been nominated for a prestigious Tony Award. He's been recognised for his role in Every Brilliant Thing. That's the latest from Radio News Hub. I'm David Hall.
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3: Most places will have a dry morning with patchy cloud and sunny spells, a few showers breaking out across Northern Ireland, Wales and southwest England, a high of 16 degrees Celsius.
0: The sounds of Huntingdonshire.
9: Ooze Valley Radio is the retro chart show with myself, Paul Chapman. This hour, we'll look at the 29th of April, 1979. 8 on the way up, 9 on the way down, a new entrance and 2 non-movers. Up 8 at number 20, it was a one-way ticket to the top 10 for Eruption.

Mega Disco hit for Eruption, One Way Ticket. This week it was up 8 at 20, eventually reaching number 9 for them. The highest new entrant of the week would eventually reach the top 4. ABBA, straight in at 19. Does Your Mother Know?

So not quite a number one this time for ABBA, Does Your Mother Know. A high entrant, though, straight in at number 19, eventually reaching number 4. Down to 18 from a high of 16. A song all about me, really. Forever in Blue Jeans, that's me. Here's Neil Diamond.

Forever in Blue Jeans, Neil Diamond. He was down 2 at 18. Kate Bush and Wow was down 3 at 17. And down 8 at 16, the Sex Pistols' Silly Thing. The disco hit from Gonzalez, Haven't Stopped Dancing Yet. They were dancing all the way up to 15, up 10 places, but as high as they would climb.

0: Curtis with their disco hit, I Haven't Stopped Dancing Yet. Up 10 at number 15, as high as they would climb. At number 14, down 3, peaked at number 6, her Sister Sledge. He's the Greatest Dancer. That's next.
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Greatest Dancer, Sister Sledge at number 14. At number 13, it was the Bee Gees and the Love You Inside Out. Eventually, that was as high as it would climb. The 3 degrees, The Runner, was running down the charts, down 2. And Candidate, I Don't Want to Lose You, was up a place at 11. So the top 10 this week, 1979. Originally a hit in 1966 for Eddie Floyd. Amy Stewart's disco version, Knock on Wood, was up 10.

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Into the top 10 this week, 1979. Climber of 10 places at 10 for Knock on Wood, Amy Stewart. She'd eventually reach number 6. The Logical Song, Supertramp, had peaked at 7. This week down to at 9.

Supertramp and The Logical Song was down 2 at number 9. And at number 8, it had peaked at number 2 for Squeeze's Cool for Cats. Down 5 this week at number 8.

Brilliant squeeze, not quite making number one. They were down five, having Pete at number two. At number seven, Milk and Honey and Hallelujah. That was down a place. And down two at number six, another disco hit. This time for the Jacksons, Shake Your Body Down to the Ground. Top five next.

0: the Jacksons and their disco hit Shake Your Body Down to the Ground. It peaked at 4 this week. It was down 2 at 6. So the top 5 this week, 1979, starts with a climber of 4 places. As high as they would get at 2, number 5, Paul McCartney and Wings. Good Night Tonight next.
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Lewis Valley Radio, the Retro Chart Show with myself, Paul Chapman. We're into the top five this week, 1979, where Paul McCartney and Wings were up for four places at number five. At number four, High Climber of 15 places for German disco outfit Boney M. They're already thinking of their summer holidays. It would eventually reach number three.

That's Boney M. Hooray, hooray. It's a Holly holiday. You are up 15 places at number 4. And from Boney M to Just M. Pop music was up 2 at number 3. Eventually reaching number 2.

We're into the top three this week. 1979, M&M pop music was up 2 at 3, eventually reaching number 2, not quite making number 1. Neither did Racy. Some Girls stuck at number 2.

Gracie, Some Girls, stuck at number two. John Avelin wakes you all up for Ouse Valley breakfast tomorrow morning from 7. And a late show with Tony Obi up next at 10. I'm back to drive you all home tomorrow at 4, so join me for that. In the meantime, the big movie of the time was Watership Down. Do you remember that with all the bunnies? Spending the fourth of 6 weeks at number one was Art Garfunkel, Bright Eyes. Enjoy the rest of your Tuesday evening and join me for Drive tomorrow at 4. Tony Obi next.

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5: US forces are working to reopen the Strait of Hormuz. Donald Trump's Project Freedom is continuing its operations with the US military guiding stranded cargo ships out of the controversial waterway. But Tehran insists it controls the waterway and has fired missiles and drones at military and commercial ships. US Secretary of State is Marco Rubio.
6: This is a defensive operation. If no shots are fired at these ships and no shots are fired at us, we're not firing shots. But if we're fired on, we will respond and we will respond with lethal efficiency.
5: Meanwhile, the president has criticized Iran over attempts to reach a peace deal. He says the situation is difficult.
7: What I don't like about Iran is they'll talk to me with such great respect, and then they'll go on television and say, we did not speak to the president. So they play games, but let me just tell you, they want to make a deal. And who wouldn't?
5: Next, hate crime prosecutions are to be fast-tracked following a spate of recent anti-Semitic attacks. The head of the Crown Prosecution Service, Stephen Parkinson's, told prosecutors in England and Wales to bring charges more quickly in order to clamp down on incidents affecting the Jewish community. Health officials believe there may have been human-to-human transmission of the hantavirus on board a Dutch cruise ship. Three people have died so far, and a British crew member is to receive medical treatment after being airlifted off the vessel. Dr. Miriam van Kerkhove is from the World Health Organization.
8: The cruise did stop at many different islands up the coast of Africa, so there could be some source of infection on the islands as well for some of the other suspect cases. However, we do believe that there may be some human-to-human transmission that's happening among the really close contacts.
5: And the Pussycat Dolls have cancelled all but one of their US reunion tour shows due to poor ticket sales. Three members of the Naughties girl group announced their return earlier this year. European dates are unaffected. That's the latest from Radio News Hub. I'm David Hall.
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5: Most places will have a dry morning with patchy cloud and sunny spells, a few showers breaking out across Northern Ireland, Wales and southwest England, a high of 16 degrees Celsius.
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welcome to Tuesday's Late Show. It's the Obie until midnight. Just great tunes to wrap up your Tuesday. Yes. Starting with Top Loader, Dancing in the Moonlight. And from the film Dirty Dancing, here's Eric Carmen and Hungry Eyes.

David Gray, Babylon, playing on The Late Show. So it's the Obie Until Midnight, Usual Stuff, Single of the Week, an hour of great love songs, the latest entertainment news, and some good tunes, like this one. Put your records on, Corinne Bailey-Rae.

0: 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It is the sound of Huntingdonshire, you know, talking Huntingdonshire. The weather for tomorrow for this area, sunny spells with the occasional shower. It could be breezy, it'll be chilly overnight with frost developing. The maximum temperature tomorrow, 11 degrees. The single of the week is from Sienna Spiro. It's from the film The Devil Wears Prada too, yeah. It's called Material Lover. It plays next.
1: 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Tony Obi's single of the week.

That is the single of the week for this week. Material Lover, Sienna Spiro. Good song, that. I like that. I hope you do too. If you like it and want to hear it again, it'll be on The Breakfast Show with John at around about 8.15 tomorrow, on The Drive at 5, at about 5.15. And we'll play it again tomorrow night on The Late Show at 10.20. 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This is on the Ouse Valley Radio playlist. It's from Charlie XCX. From the film Wuthering Heights, Chains of Love.

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Now, coming up on 10:30, Tuesday's Late Show, Ouse Valley Radio 104 FM. It's the Sound of Huntingdonshire. And this is the Sound of the Late Show. And three of the best. Three of the best tonight, one artist, three songs. How does Barry White sound?

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2: I've heard people say that too much of anything is not good for you, baby. But I don't know about that. There's many times that we've loved and we've shared love and made love. It doesn't seem to me like it's enough. It's just not enough, baby.

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1: American girl group the Pussycat Dolls have announced the heartbreaking decision to cancel all but one date of their upcoming US tour. The pop band say their upcoming UK and Europe tour will still go ahead as planned, but in the US they will only perform in Los Angeles on June 6th. The Odyssey director, Sir Christopher Nolan, says Marvel and DC superheroes come pretty directly from the Homeric epics. The 55-year-old director will release his big-screen adaptation of the ancient Greek story starring Tom Holland, Matt Damon, Anne Hathaway and Robert Pattinson in July. And tickets to see Academy Award-winning actress Kate Blanchett in a new National Theatre show will go on sale this May. The Australian actress, who won Oscars for her roles in The Aviator and Blue Jasmine, will star in the world premiere of Benedict Andrews' new production, Electra/Persona. The National Theatre says that the show will run from August 19th until October 10th, with tickets going on sale on Thursday, May 23rd.
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2: The US insists the Middle East ceasefire is holding despite both sides claiming to have control of the Strait of Hormuz. Donald Trump is using US military to guide stranded cargo ships out of the strait, but Tehran insists it controls the waterway and has fired missiles and drones at military and commercial ships. Defense Secretary Pete Hegseth says it needs to remain open.
3: Let innocent ships pass freely. These international waters belong to all nations, not to Iran to tax, toll, or control.
2: Prosecutions for hate crimes are to be fast-tracked through the legal system. It comes after a spate of recent anti-Semitic attacks. Director of Public Prosecutions, Stephen Parkinson, insists more needs to be done to clamp down on incidents affecting the Jewish community.
4: What I want to do by issuing this guidance and making sure that decisions are made quickly is to stop the sort of low-level abuse which is in danger of becoming normalised, and therefore the significance of it is being minimised. By taking a zero-tolerance approach, I'm hoping we can put a line in the sand.
2: The hantavirus outbreak on board a Dutch cruise ship may have spread between passengers. World Health Organization officials say although the virus is normally spread from rodents, there may have been rare human-to-human transmission. Three passengers have so far died and a British national is being airlifted to hospital. TV presenter and novelist Richard Osman has received his OBE from the Princess Royal at Windsor Castle. He says he's delighted.
5: It's a genuinely lovely thing. Don't really look at it as an honour so much as a responsibility. I think I grew up in this country and my education was paid for. My healthcare when I was young, I was under the NHS a lot, that was all paid for. And I want the next generations to have what I had, so I take this as a responsibility.
2: And Harry Potter star Daniel Radcliffe has been nominated for a prestigious Tony Award. He's been recognised for his role in Every Brilliant Thing. That's the latest from Radio News Hub. I'm David Hall.
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2: Most places will have a dry morning with patchy cloud and sunny spells, a few showers breaking out across Northern Ireland, Wales and southwest England, a high of 16 degrees Celsius.

Tuesday night, it's late, and the love songs start going back to the 60s with Herman's Hermits, and There's a Kind of Hush. On the way, Al Green and Nilsson, but playing now, Spandau Ballet.

0: E.M. at My Most Beautiful. Yes. Before that, Al Green, Tired of Being Alone. And let's do 30 minutes uninterrupted love songs with 10cc and the Carpenters on the way and Anita Baker. But playing now, yes, we're all alone. Rita Coolidge.
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0: Yeah, one step at a time, just you and I.
1: Wrapping up the late show with a gorgeous, gorgeous love song. I'm not saying they're not all good. Hey, Tom Walker, Just You and I. Have to go on the way in the morning at breakfast. It's John with the breakfast show, of course. But up next, just after the news at midnight, it is the Ooze Valley nighttime playlist.

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2: US forces are working to reopen the Strait of Hormuz. Donald Trump's Project Freedom is continuing its operations with the US military guiding stranded cargo ships out of the controversial waterway. But Tehran insists it controls the waterway and has fired missiles and drones at military and commercial ships. US Secretary of State is Marco Rubio.
3: This is a defensive operation. If no shots are fired at these ships and no shots are fired at us, we're not firing shots. But if we're fired on, we will respond and we will respond with lethal efficiency.
2: Meanwhile, the president has criticized Iran over attempts to reach a peace deal. He says the situation is difficult.
4: What I don't like about Iran is they'll talk to me with such great respect, and then they'll go on television, they'll say, we did not speak to the president. So they play games, but let me just tell you, they want to make a deal. And who wouldn't?
2: Next, hate crime prosecutions are to be fast-tracked following a spate of recent anti-Semitic attacks. The head of the Crown Prosecution Service, Stephen Parkinson's, told prosecutors in England and Wales to bring charges more quickly in order to clamp down on incidents affecting the Jewish community. Health officials believe there may have been human-to-human transmission of the Hanta virus on board a Dutch cruise ship. Three people have died so far, and a British crew member is to receive medical treatment after being airlifted off the vessel. Dr. Miriam van Kerkhove is from the World Health Organization.
5: The cruise did stop at many different islands up the coast of Africa, so there could be some source of infection on the islands as well for some of the other suspect cases. However, we do believe that there may be some human-to-human transmission that's happening among the really close contact.
2: And Arsenal have made it through to the Champions League final, beating Atletico Madrid 2-1 on aggregate. It's the first time the Gunners have reached a final since 2006, and only the second time in their history. That's the latest from Radio News Hub. I'm David Hall.
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2: Most places will have a dry morning with patchy cloud and sunny spells, a few showers breaking out across Northern Ireland, Wales and South West England, a high of 16 degrees Celsius.

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2: The US insists the Middle East ceasefire is holding despite both sides claiming to have control of the Strait of Hormuz. Donald Trump is using US military to guide stranded cargo ships out of the strait, but Tehran insists it controls the waterway and has fired missiles and drones at military and commercial ships. Defense Secretary Pete Hegseth says it needs to remain open.
3: Let innocent ships pass freely. These international waters belong to all nations, not to Iran to tax, toll, or control.
2: Prosecutions for hate crimes are to be fast-tracked through the legal system. It comes after a spate of recent anti-Semitic attacks. Director of Public Prosecutions, Stephen Parkinson, insists more needs to be done to clamp down on incidents affecting the Jewish community.
4: What I want to do by issuing this guidance and making sure that decisions are made quickly is to stop the sort of low-level abuse which is in danger of becoming normalised, and therefore the significance of it is being minimised. By taking a zero-tolerance approach, I'm hoping we can put a line in the sand.
2: The hantavirus outbreak on board a Dutch cruise ship may have spread between passengers. World Health Organization officials say although the virus is normally spread from rodents, there may have been rare human-to-human transmission. Three passengers have so far died and a British national is being airlifted to hospital. TV presenter and novelist Richard Osman has received his OBE from the Princess Royal at Windsor Castle. He says he's delighted.
5: It's a genuinely lovely thing. Don't really look at it as an honour so much as a responsibility. I think I grew up in this country and my education was paid for. My healthcare when I was young, I was under the NHS a lot, that was all paid for. And I want the next generations to have what I had. So I take this as a responsibility.
2: And Harry Potter star Daniel Radcliffe has been nominated for a prestigious Tony Award. He's been recognised for his role in Every Brilliant Thing. That's the latest from Radio News Hub. I'm David Hall.
6: 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And Fairgold have paid out millions for your gold, jewellery and watches. All valuations and postage